0: It's time to let the dogs out.
1: Rock Revival with Jules and Bob.
2: Rock trio Sea Gods, hailing from the Ribble Valley in Lancashire, have released this next song, Black Ghost, as a single. The song's theme centres around the dark side of the human psyche, most definitely an earworm.

0: taking you back in time.
1: Chickenfoot is a supergroup formed in 2008. The group consists of vocalist Sammy Hager, bassist Michael Anthony, guitarist Joe Satriani, and drummer Chad Smith. Chickenfoot 3 was their second album, just to confuse you, released on September of 2011. And from the album is the track, All Right, All Right.

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1: Darwin features Simon Phillips, Greg Howe, Derek Sherinian, amongst others. They've released this next song, Hulks and Heroes, a track from their new album, Five Steps on the Sun, out last month, and a follow-up to their critically acclaimed albums, Origin of the Species and Frozen War.

Wayward Sons, fronted by Toby Jepson, have been out on the road and have recently graced the stage at the Maidstone Festival and the O2 Academy in Oxford. This one was on the set list for the Oxford gig, one of our favourites, Even Up the Score, the title track from their 2021 album.

Hailing from Nashville, Tennessee, Goodbye June's album Deep in the Trouble dropped last month and features this great track, The Hard Way, also released as a single back in April.

Released in March 77 in Australia and New Zealand, Let There Be Rock was the fourth studio album from AC/DC. A modified World International Edition was released on the 25th of July of that year. It was the last AC/DC album to feature Mark Evans on bass. Reception to the album was extremely positive from the critics, and the title track, Let There Be Rock, which is coming up, was released as a single in March of the same year.

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1: Coming up now, the latest single from Maryland US band Stone Horses. It's Free Remix. It's accompanied by a great video. 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

Aussie band The Dreadful Tides have dropped their new single. It's called Black Widow, a tale of manipulation, deception, and evil.

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2: The highly anticipated debut album from New Zealand band Black Smoke Trigger, Horizons, is set for release next month. Just out as a single is this song, Sun Cries Red, which features on the album. Looking

0: Well, we are running out of time, so all I'm going to say is it's goodbye from me.
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0: And always remember, wherever you are, may your God go with you. And please, be nice to each other. And we're closing the show tonight with probably one of the most recognised tracks worldwide. It was made famous by the band and also made famous in movies. Wayne's World didn't have time for it, but we do. This is Stairway to Heaven.

0: way to heaven.
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3: We have got an amazing mixed bag of music for you, and we're kicking off the show with the opening track from the self-titled debut album by US band Dark Mile. The group of veteran rockers, including former Quiet Riot member Mark Huff, have created a perfect blend of hard rock and metal. The song itself, The Boy, was released recently as a single.

Singer-songwriter and multi-instrumentalist Richie Kotzen has announced the release date of his brand new solo album, Nomad. It'll be out in September. And this next song, On the Table, released as a single and featuring on the album, is a taster of what's to come.

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3: I'm Fichu, and welcome to the Cocktail Hour. I had an incredibly busy weekend a couple of weeks ago. I talked about the Whiskey Exchange Tequila Mezcal show last week, and I'm going to be telling you what I got up to in London, plus my visit to a huge dog show on the Saturday and return to London, and my discoveries there, which incidentally still make me drool. On next week's show and the week after, it's going to be a review of my time at the Big County Show, the South of England show at Ardingly. That's the 6th to the 8th of June, and where I will invariably try to work out just how many rose plants you can fit in one car. A lot, incidentally. And I really want the new King's Rose, which is very similar to some stripy roses I already have, but it's beautiful. But this week's episode saw me return to London on a Sunday for a huge drink show, the Whiskey Event, which had over 800 drams, including the ticket price, and finished at 10 p.m. on Sunday night, so I couldn't get home and had to stay up in London. And then the next day, I went down memory lane. I'll tell you all about that next week. But for 4.5 hours, I caught up with friends, made new ones, and sampled 39 drams, many of them over 20 years old. You don't have to drink whiskey or drink alcohol at all to enjoy today's show, especially with the playlist, which has some fantastic tracks. In an ideal world, the Whiskey Event would also run on the Monday, because I missed out so many stands. And the day after the show, I'd remember some of the stands I just didn't get to, including Chichipu from Japan and Scotland's Glenmorangie, who had a maple cask whiskey spirit. It's not an oak cask, so according to the rules of the Scotch Whiskey Association, they cannot call it just whiskey. It's got to be whiskey spirit. I really want to try it, but what I did get to sample, I loved. My main focus was on the independent bottlers, who buy casks produced by distilleries, sometimes recasking them to give them a sherry finish, for instance, or they're released at the age bought, or held onto and released as age bottles later. And just like music, I often love the work of these indies as much or even more than the original distilleries' own bottles, the OBs. And that gave me the music theme for this week's show, Cover Songs, starting with this Beatles cover, Dolly Parton, Let It Be, featuring Paul McCartney and Ringo Starr.
4: When I

Dolly Parton, Let It Be, featuring Paul McCartney and Ringo Starr. And the event was held at the Royal Lancaster Hotel opposite Hyde Park, which was wonderful. I much preferred that venue to last year's on Park Lane. And I'll tell you just what I got up to in historic Hyde Park next week. Let's just say it was a bit dramatic. But this isn't an event where you arrive hours early, as I did, and then check queue jams before you went in. So I went upstairs to the stylish but relaxing bar and had a refreshing pot of fresh mint tea away from the really cold winds outside. And I caught up with someone from Diageo, which, thanks to our conversation, was a stand I could not miss missing and where I was to have my final jams the day before last pours were called. But it was back outside the hotel that I discovered I had made a really bad mistake. Such a regrettable one. I told you about the masterclasses on the previous show, including one I would have loved to have done, the Gordon & MacPhail masterclass with whiskies up to 68 years old. The other jams were 65, 50, I think 38, and one in the 20s. But I wrongly thought that the masterclass took place during the show and I didn't want to miss out on sampling time. Plus, admittedly, Jazzy Greyhound is costing me a fortune this year, which cuts into my whiskey money. But it actually started before the event, which is a fantastic idea. Some of my friends went to it, raved about it after just incredible drams. I did ask if there were any last-minute cancellations, but there weren't, so I missed out. That said, it did teach me to read emails about masterclasses far more carefully in future. That would have been an incredible birthday present had I realised in time. But it also gave me the chance to catch up with friends outside, and the whiskey community is one of the joys of these events. They're just so friendly. Futurehead, Let's Dance, and that's a David Bowie cover.

Future Head, Let's Dance. And I saw Paul of Indie Bottlers Brave New Spirits when I was waiting outside. His stand was the highlight of last year's whisky event. He told me where to find his store, which I really wanted to try to see their great range of drams. I was headed there first, until I was distracted because I saw friends Libby and Claire at Glasgow Distillery Company stall opposite. I love that distillery, how it works with casks. They've got some really exciting ones. And that's why I had my first dram of the event. One of three new bottles by the distillery, a red wine cask Syrah. But it wasn't just any Syrah. I think that might have been my first ever whisky using a Greek wine cask in which had been finished for a year and 10 months and was just under cask strength at a whopping 59.3%. Didn't taste strong at all. It was wonderful. A beautiful raspberry colour with blackcurrant, blackberry, strawberry, cherry lips and ginger notes. Even Strawberry Angel Delight. I always loved their drams and I had two of their three new bottlings. I was trying to be good. I should add that I drank water between every dram, which helped cleanse both my glass and the palate. And I used a spittoon, a wide-mouth water bottle, which I brought with me. Safe drinking is always important at such events. Something else I do, which probably looks really odd and rather rude if you don't understand it, but I sniff my sleeve. No, I'm not wiping my nose on my sleeve, but I'm refreshing my nose so I don't miss out on any of those delicious aromas like sweet peas, sweet peat, raspberry filling and butter biscuits in the new Glasgow Distillery Pinot de Charente Rouge bottle. It was beautiful. James Blake, the first time I ever saw your face.

James Blake, the first time ever I saw your face. And that's the Peggy Seeger cover. And Brave New Spirits fascinates me. They've got several ranges of whiskies and also rums, including Castmasters, Whiskey of Voodoo and Whiskey Heroes. They're indie bottlers with fantastic bottles, including great cask work. I'd recently tried a few of their drams on a tweet tasting so I could skip some of the ones on the stand. I tried the rest, including Echoes from Below, a 10-year-old Inchmarron. That's from the Loch Lomond Distillery, which is the same distillery that makes the Outlander Sam Hugan's Sassenach whiskey. A Twitter friend of mine saw me at the stand, stopped to try a dram as soon as he saw the label because it really stands out. It's so exciting. Think of a 1950s film poster with a shark swimming towards the surface and that distinctive monster movie font on the label. It is fantastic. As was the dram. Castmaster labels are gentler, very arty and in different shades. They're perfect for buying as a collection to drink as well. And I really love what they do, a must visit stand at any festival. Keep an eye on them, they've got the most fascinating bottle coming up. I've got a photo of it, but it's under embargo so I cannot say more. But look at the Brave New Spirits website where all will be revealed. I really want to try it. And always try their drams if you get the chance, they never let you down. The Isotopes, Take on Me.

Isotopes Take On Me, that's the A-ha cover. And whilst I was at the Brave New Spirit stand, a woman stopped next to me and I recognised her. I still can't face her. I just assumed it was from the whiskey world, but this was her first whiskey show, I think. We're not sure where we've met before. I definitely recognised her and we got talking. She asked me if I drank whiskey, which was a weird question there, but she was surprised that women drank whiskey, which is disappointing. But I hope she'll discover for herself at the show what is so appealing about the spirit. Then I discovered she was actually a journalist, so I asked her what her angle was. Sorry, journalist at heart, can't resist finding out. And I gave her a few ideas, such as labels. I reeled off a few stands where she could go because it's a discussion I've had with friends recently. Whiskey labels are practical art. I mentioned the likes of Decadent Drinks, that boutique whiskey company, Curious Whiskies and Vintage Bottlers, plus Brave New Spirits where we were. If she wanted to focus on indie bottlers, I recommended Brave New Spirits themselves and mentioned others, such as Glenmore, who are Railway. I also said where she could talk to other women in whiskey and also suggested she visit whiskey.auction, who've got old and rare bottlings. Always exciting to see what they have. She interviewed me, asked if it would be happy to have part of my conversation, which we'd had earlier, published, with one notable exception. It was fine. I really don't want my mum knowing about that bit. And then she also taped me talking about whiskey. To my regret, I didn't say something I'd thought about, but I should have done. I should have said what a wonderful community the whiskey world is, how welcoming it is. But I hope she could see that from how we were all interacting. She's a journalist. She chose her own direction, and the sub-editor chose the somewhat inflammatory subhead. But my interview didn't make it, and sadly, neither did any mention of whiskey labels as art, which Brave New Spirits once definitely are. Echoes From Below is such a great label, fantastic dram, which is more to the point. As was my star dram of last year's The Whiskey Event, The Haunting Songs, a 12-year-old Kalila in a sherry cask. And the trouble with these cask-strength indie bottlings is once they're gone, they're gone. And you can only find them, if at all, at whiskey auctions, except that the people behind The Whiskey Event, The Whiskey World, have got bottles of The Haunting Songs and Echoes From Below available on their website. Most of the bottles I mentioned on the show are available from The Whiskey World, with free delivery over £99, so best buy more than one bottle. Benjamin Clementine, Riverman, and that's the Nick Drake cover. Magic.

Benjamin Clementine, Riverman. Talking of indie bottlers with artistic labels, one of the best in the business is Decadent Drinks, and they were there. I worked my way down the entire row, including their 13-year-old Tian Nick. Part of his label is produced on a new whiskey pin by them. I love it. And I confess, I've got bad eyesight. I don't wear glasses, which is why I chose my first dram on their stand, which I probably would have avoided if I had seen the distillery it was from. But it was one of the absolute stars of the show, not just for me, but everyone who tried it on the two.

Anyway, this fabulous decadent drinks bottling, the Whiskeyland Chapter 11, as in the 11th Whiskeyland bottling, the series that replaced the beloved Whiskey Sponge, was a 35-year-old Blatnock from 1990, which makes me now want to try more Blatnocks. I was just really unlucky with that particular memorable example during a tasting during lockdown, but the decadent drinks 35-year-old was superb. There were notes of cotton candy, banana, lemon, butterscotch, fig, creme brulee, creme caramel and butter biscuit. Just delicious. And it was on special offer at the show. There was a shop, but it is available from the Whiskey World online for £570.90. Not my budget, but what an honour to try it. And worth noting, it was a free pour. No dream jams needed. Another thing that made that show so special. On the same stand, I also tried and loved Whiskeyland Chapter 8, the 30-year-old Tomatin 1994, which was £474.90. Again, out of budget, but I was treated to a late birthday present. Part of the Decadent Drinks, Equinox and Solstice series, this one was winter, the absolutely fabulous 2013 Bonavine 11-year-old, and not a hint of baby vomit. It was beautiful. Scorpions, Tainted Love.

Scorpions, Tainted Love, and that's a Soft Cell cover. And I just realised I didn't try a single Glen Caddam at the show, but I headed to Tomintoul, his sister distillery stand. I love their cask work, and they are great value bottles. I was absolutely delighted to come home with a bottle of their Old Ballantrim 15-year-old, completing the set for I tried them at Whiskey Live, the classic peated malt. And the Whiskey Exchange Welcome to Whiskey, where I tried the 10-year-old bottle. And I've written a blog comparing them on my Quaff blog. If you ever get the chance, try a flight of the three. They are fantastic. You can feel the link, but each one is very different as well. And I also tried a couple of Tomintouls at the Whiskey

event, trying not to repeat anything I'd had before, but I should probably have looked at my previous photos just to double check. I couldn't resist the 14-year-old Tomintoul in white port cask. You see tawny and ruby port casks, but not many white ports. And I bought their Glencadden white port cask, which isn't produced anymore, after talking to them at Welcome to Whiskey. The Tomintoul version is really meaty, with strawberry and raspberry, and I love the purple carrot notes. I used to grow them after being given purple carrot juice on a plane years ago on a press trip. They're lovely and sweet, so much more flavoursome and, I have to say, nicer than ordinary orange carrots. But that dram had wonderful balance. My favourite, though, was the 17-year-old Tomintoul in a PX Pedro Ximénez cask. Wonderfully figgy with milk chocolate vanilla cream, caramel latte, hazelnuts and creme brulee. Just fabulous. And Brave New Spirits also had an indie bottling of Tomintoul, a 10-year-old in an Oloroso cask, part of their Great Value Cask Master series. It was so Christmas cakey. And I've always been tempted to do a whiskey event where I stick to just one distillery like Kalila and just sample original and indie bottlings to discover different ones. But I'd miss out on so much if I did that. It's so tempting, though. The key, though, is to look for the distillery's TNA and see how it's honoured and built upon by the indie bottlers. And that Brave New Spirits Tomintoul is a great example of that. Ledger Society, a little respect, and that's a cup.

Pleasure Society, A Little Respect, that's the Erasure cover. I write tasting notes and take photos of every dram I try. It does take time, and I've no idea how people can remember what they've tasted if they don't make any notes at all, if they don't even take photos. But everyone does it differently. And I also want to share the experience with you. I'm going to be writing about the show in more detail, including a full dram list. But here's a confession. It is shameful this year in terms of countries because I just did not get around the whole hall to see 800 drams on offer. And part of me doesn't regret that because I took my time to appreciate all the drams that I did try. And I spoke to people about them. No drinking as I'm leaving the stand and heading off to the next one. I always want to know more, which is how I discovered a new-to-me indie bottler, Tricara, which means three pillars in Gaelic. And it's named after the three pillars, the three ingredients of whiskey, water, yeast and barley. I did enjoy their very subtle but so quaffable Bowmore 27-year-old and their 16-year-old Inchgower from 2016, which had pink wafers, baked well tart, banana jam, vanilla cream nose. But I only tried drams from four countries.

0: countries, which is shocking. I didn't get to Chichibu from Japan, Milk and Honey from Israel, or any Welsh whiskey at the show, just a lot of Scotch whiskey, plus a few Americans. I love that boutique whiskey, Tennessee Bourbon whiskey, 11-year-old. I actually thought I'd tried the 8-year-old Canadian corn whiskey, but I'd scratched out the name of my tasting notebook, so I didn't get to sample it, just had the photo. I must try that when I get the chance. Love the Deer label, and it is great value at under £37. But it was near the end of the day, and I loved the very spicy Van Winkle's 13-year-old rye from America. That was on the whiskey.auction stand, where I sampled an incredible 26-year-old Brewer, my star jam of the show. Always such an exciting stand to visit, and top of the list at all shows where they stand, with the old and rare spirit. No free pours, you do need dream jams to enjoy them. But what an experience. What other countries? Ireland, with a 21-year-old Teeling in a ruby port cask, the Rising Reserve number one. Now, I'm curious about this one. That's why I hesitated when I said 21, because the distillery wasn't opened until 2015. So this is sourced liquid, not their own production. But the Teeling brothers who founded the distillery, Jack and Stephen, are the sons of John Teeling, who back in 1987 founded the Cooley Distillery. I also enjoyed a new English whiskey from a thrice-revived distillery, the London Distillery Company, with their brand-new first-release Renaissance, the Revival release, which used the 1930s grain, the Blue Archer, which is the parent one of the popular Marisota grain, which many whiskey makers use today. They used to refill bourbon barrel, and I got notes of damson, plum, apple, toffee, butterscotch, plus oak spices and gunpowder. It was delicious. Definitely a distillery to watch. They've got 70 casks for the previous incarnations to work with, as well as making their own new makes. They can release new bottles now. There's some new ones coming up. And with Matt McKay at the helm, it's going to have a very promising future. So that is just a shameful 4 countries for my 39 drams. I am so upset I didn't get to try the boutique Canadian corn whiskey. I'd written the name, took the photo, then I got distracted. But it was so great to see Dave there, because these shows are as much about the people behind the stands as both of themselves. I'll just have to try it another time, but it is great to see their core range bottles now have proper sizes, 70cl ones. I just love their labels. Johnny Cash, Hurt.
1: I hurt myself today.

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I am still right here. 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

0: away.
1: Johnny Cash, Hurt, and that's the Nine Inch Nails cover. Some of the best jams I had last year were by Indie Bottler, Infrequent Flyers, Alistair Walker's company, and you should have seen the colour of the Tormore 15-year-old. Everyone there asked for pour, so I looked, saw that irresistible cola colour Bovril even, it was so dark, and asked to join in. I cannot resist dark or colourful jams, and the colour was thanks to the PX cast. There were, in fact, Bovril and cola notes, plus tannins, tea, and there was coffee, beef, fig from the PX, and dark chocolate notes, a meal in a glass. I also had the 25-year-old Beaumont from 1998. I could never afford these bottles myself, so it's such a pleasure to be able to try them in that setting. But if you want an aged whiskey which is friendly-ish to the pocket, their 27-year-old Girvan in a tawny port cask was great, and I know this is still a lot of money, but comparatively it isn't. It's £125.90 for a 27-year-old, and that's because it's a grain whiskey, so those wonderful golden syrup notes, plus Toblerone, milk chocolate, caramel woody notes, oak spices and dunnage, they're such classic whiskey notes. And one of the highlights of last year's The Whiskey Event was their 1997 26-year-old Dumbarton in the PX cask. I love the planes on their labels. Again, great if you're looking for quality whiskey to build a collection but still drink it. They really work well on the shelf together. But when it comes to bottle shapes, the winner for me was, as is often the case, Wild Works, the Derbyshire White Peaks Distillery, and always one of the best stands of the show. Great cast, great people. Their latest bottle is a late bottle vintage LBV port wine cask, which gave it a wonderful raspberry colour, a feast for the eyes before you've even nosed and sipped it. I loved it. Head to the Whiskey World website to see how stunning their bottles are. I've always kept my empty ones, just repurposed them, including filling them with lights. Best excuse to buy another bottle. Travis, girls just want to have fun.

Travis, Girls Just Want to Have Fun, and that is a cover of the Cyndi Lauper classic, but hers in turn was a cover of Robert Hazard's 1979 song, but with different lyrics. It's amazing what you find out. And back to the show. Vintage Bottlers own exciting newish indie bottler. I love their jams at Whiskey Live. I bought the sample pack of the Maiden's Blends, where four casks of the same Edrington blends, Macallan, Highland Park and Glenturret, were distilled in first fill sherry butts for 25 years. The labels are by artist Jim Moyer, also known as Vic Reeves. I love those bird labels. And even though it's exactly the same liquid, exactly the same type of cask, the four have got very different flavours. It's incredibly exciting. Scientists would go crazy about this. It's just lovely. But they had something new at the show which caught my eye from the row behind before I even realised it was their stand. A fantastic glass bubble attached to the top of the bottles, which helped them pour the measures. And it looked like something a mad scientist would love. I've got some of their drams at home I'm going to be telling you about in a future show, including a 21-year-old Port Charlotte and the Secret Series 32-year-old Campertin single malt. But I could not resist their 32-year-old Lafroy at the show. I never did get to the other part of the hall and the Lafroy stand itself, but I love the Vintage Bottler's version. One of the star jams of the show. And when people say they don't like whiskey, they often think it's all smoke, but there's smoke and there's smoke. And this Isla dram, it had coal smoke on the nose, dirty smoke on the palate, but also strawberry notes, which really lifted it. So fruity, so good, just so me. And I still think it's strange that some people don't expect me to like whiskey just because I'm a woman. Whiskey is for everyone who drinks alcohol. You just need to find the style that suits. And I hope some of the drams I've mentioned appeal and you get the chance to try some of them at a whiskey festival or whiskey bar. And the next festival for me is the Whiskey Exchange Whiskey Show, the 3rd to the 5th of October at Old Billingsgate in the London Bridge. It's got over 1,000 drams, including the ticket price. It's going to be so interesting to see who's stalling there, who's also at the whiskey event. Not everyone will be. The Coral, People Are Strange, that's their version of the Doors classic hit. People are

The Coral People Are Strange, and that's their version of the Doors hit. And I talked to friends at the show, whether behind the stands or like me there to sample the drams, who kept telling me they had been to the huge buffet, not just once, not just twice in some lucky cases. It was downstairs, and I had a plan which I stuck to, no matter how tempting it was to go to that enormous buffet earlier, especially to try some of the more popular dishes. I was waiting for last pause, and after that, there were 15 minutes before the buffet closed. My last pause were from the Diageo stand, thanks to heads up before the show. I can't even tell you about one of the under-the-counter jams because it's embargoed. The whiskey world has such exciting secrets, and all will be revealed soon, I hope. But my last two pours were both 25-year-old Kalila and Talisker, and what a way to end the whiskey event before heading downstairs to the buffet, which looked like a plague of locusts had been there before me. But I loved the sushi I had, and some meat dish was just beautiful, just delicious. But I might reconsider my plan for next year's event so I don't miss out. And I should also do a tour of the hall to see who's where before stopping for pours. Yes, I missed out on some great stands. I didn't see some lovely people or try the drams, but I loved what I sampled. I didn't race around. I took my time and I enjoyed every dram I tried. And the venue is fantastic. It was a fabulous whiskey event. And coming up is the South of England show at Ardingly. That's the 6th to the 8th of June. And I'm back in London for the Whiskey Exchange Drum Show the 18th and 19th of July with over 350 tots, including the ticket price. Plus, I'm back here next week to tell you all about my ventures in London, including an altercation in Hyde Park. There's some really strange people out there and some shocking discoveries in Selfridges, plus plenty of dogs and great music. And this final track is dedicated to the wonderful people at the Whiskey event, including the organisers, their team and everyone who worked for the show. I'm Fi Shoup, this has been The Cocktail Hour, and this is Mika, You've Got a Friend. Goodbye. Stay safe.

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4: I'm Fishu, and welcome to the Cocktail Hour. I had an incredibly busy weekend a couple of weeks ago. I talked about the Whiskey Exchange Tequila Mezcal show last week, and I'm going to be telling you what I got up to in London, plus my visit to a huge dog show on the Saturday and return to London, and my discoveries there, which incidentally still make me drool. On next week's show and the week after, it's going to be a review of my time at the Big County Show, the South of England show at Arninglay. That's the 6th to the 8th of June, and where I will invariably try to work out just how many rose plants you can fit in one car, a lot incidentally, and I really want the new King's Rose, which is very similar to some stripy roses I already have, but it's beautiful. But this week's episode saw me return to London on a Sunday for a huge drink show, the Whiskey Event, which had over 800 drams including the ticket price, and finished at 10 p.m. on Sunday night, so I couldn't get home and had to stay up in London. And then the next day I went down memory lane. I'll tell you all about that next week. But for 4.5 hours, I caught up with friends, made new ones, and sampled 39 drams, many of them over 20 years old. You don't have to drink whiskey or drink alcohol at all to enjoy today's show, especially with the playlist, which has some fantastic tracks. In an ideal world, the Whiskey Event would also run on the Monday, because I missed out so many stands. And the day after the show, I'd remember some of the stands I just didn't get to, including Chichipu from Japan and Scotland's Glenmorangie, who had a maple cask whiskey spirit. It's not an oak cask, so according to the rules of the Scotch Whiskey Association, they cannot call it just whiskey. It's got to be whiskey spirit. I really want to try it, but what I did get to sample, I loved. My main focus was on the independent bottlers, who buy casks produced by distilleries, sometimes recasking them to give them a sherry finish, for instance, or they're released at the age bought, or held onto and released as age bottles later. And just like music, I often love the work of these indies as much or even more than the original distilleries' own bottles, the OBs. And that gave me the music theme for this week's show, Cover Songs, starting with this Beatles cover, Dolly Parton, Let It Be, featuring Paul McCartney and Ringo Starr. When I

0: And what about the jingle? Don't forget the jingle.
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0: 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BBC One, 1975 to 1980. Rod Hull, Barbara New and Billy Dainty. If you look on YouTube, there's a sketch where Rod Hull's walking around a supermarket with Emu, and Emu throws him in one of the big chest freezers in the frozen department. Doesn't sound particularly funny by way of explanation, but when you see it on YouTube, it's one of the funniest things ever. Especially when he gets that says, "We're not meant to be in there." Oh, boy.

More weird music singing to come as I fit these names into the birthday file. Madonna, yes, really, Madonna. Kevin Rowlands, Carl Wayne, Johnny Nash, Phil Lynott, Isaac Hayes, Robert Plant, Kenny Rogers and John Lee Hooker. Right, mixed it this week. The star of Lloyd Webber's Tell Me On A Sunday has the title track to a follow-up album that didn't fare quite as well. That's the Steve Bishop-Aldi. And four lads from Leeds who had more success in America have their biggest UK single played as the 90s choice. And the stalled at 2 years, we are going to drop in on 1960 and 1978. Not a bad show this week, if I say so myself.

More Stephen Bishop on the radio. That's what we need. Well, I'll do my best. Save it for a rainy day. Eric Clapton's twanging away on that, and Chaka Khan, Chaka Khan. She's warbling a lot on it too. Cliffy before that, Lulu and Michael Zager Band. Welcome along, Steve Bishop here. Stalled at Two fans know what you're waiting for, so let's get on with it. The Stalled at Two Records.

0: was Rush.
1: Indeed. Boney M at 2 in October 78 with Rasputin, John Travolta and Olivia Newton-John. Among all the Grease fanaticism that was going on then, they topped the charts with Summer Nights. And before that, September 1960, Elvis Presley with A Mess of the Blues, kept off by The Shadows and Apache. That makes up your stall at 2. This will be the Beatles.

The voice there of James J.T. Taylor, who was born South Carolina, 16th of August, 1953. The one-time school teacher became lead singer of the R&B funk dance band Kool & the Gang and stayed with them for 9 years. One of their biggies there, Jones vs. Jones, got to number 17 in March 1981. Barry Hay, now he was born in Faizabad, 16th of August 1948, Indian-born Dutch musician, lead vocalist and frontman of Dutch band Golden Earring from 1967 until they disbanded quite recently, only 2021. He's also released three solo albums as well. Here's their biggie, Radar Love, number 7 in January 1974.

girl. And I'd be your Madonna then, wouldn't it? A top five record from her you never hear on the radio. I wonder if that's because it's never appeared on any of her greatest hits compilations. The Queen of Pop, born Madonna Louise Ciccone in Michigan, 16th of August 1958. Singer, songwriter, dancer, actress and businesswoman, frequently reinventing her image and music. She's the best-selling female recording artist of all time, having sold over 300 million records and been a chart regular for over 40 years from the film Who's That Girl, causing a commotion. Got to number four here in September 1987. Shares a birthday with Sheila of Be Devotion, who was actually born Annie Chancel in Créteil in France, 16th of August 1945. I hope I pronounced that correctly. A successful solo singer in the French charts in the 60s and 70s. She fronted a disco act known as Be Devotion and started singing in English. She took the Sheila name from the title of her first release in 1962, the cover of Tommy Rowe's hit. Three top 50 hits here, but she remained popular in her homeland for three decades. It's a 14-week chart run for Spacer, the collaboration with Nile Rodgers and Bernie Edwards of Chic. And here it got to number 18, January into February 1980.

17th of August is Kevin Rowland's birthday, born in Wensfield, West Midlands, 1953. Singer-songwriter and frontman for the pop band Dexys Midnight Runners, co-writing much of their material, including both of their British number ones, Gino and Come On Eileen. I wasn't going to play that, it's far too obvious. Let's get this straight from the start. Got to number 17 for 2 weeks in December 1982. 18th of August, remembering Johnny Preston, born in Port Arthur in Texas, 1939. He died back in 2011. A pop singer, best known for his worldwide hit Running Bear, written by JP the Big Bopper Richardson, a number one in the UK. A handful of follow-up singles included Charming Billy, got to number 34 in December 1960.

voice there of Carl Wayne. He was born Colin Tooley in Birmingham, 18th of August 1943, died back in 2004. An actor and singer best remembered for sharing vocals in The Move with Roy Wood. He was also the narrator in Willie Russell's Blood Brothers stage show, and he sang the You're a Star theme tune to TV's New Faces back in the 1970s, and was also married to Crossroads actress Susan Hansen. Flowers in the Rain, stalling at number two for 2 weeks, September into October in 1967. 19th of August, another posthumous one here, remembering Johnny Nash, born in Houston, Texas, 1940. He died 6 years ago. One of the first non-Jamaican singers to record reggae in Kingston, Jamaica. He had 10 UK hits, including the number one Tears on My Pillow in the mid-70s. You Got Soul, a number six here, January into February 1969.

And from Johnny Nash, it's a very easy transition to Ian Gillan, who also has a birth date of the 19th of August, born in Chiswick, West London, 1945. The powerful and wide-ranging vocalist has fronted Deep Purple, Gillan, Ian Gillan Band, as you would probably expect, and also Black Sabbath as well. He also sang the role of Jesus in the original 1970 recording of Andrew Lloyd Webber's rock opera Jesus Christ Superstar. He's a huge QPR supporter too, which makes him all right in my books. This is going to rock your socks. Restless from the LP Double Trouble. Got to number 25, January into February in 1982. And this has to be heard loud.

Billy J. Kramer, who was actually born William Ashton in Bootle, Merseyside, 19th of August 1943, pop singer backed by Manchester-based group The Dakotas and charted several times mid-60s, usually with Lennon-McCartney compositions. Had six top 20 hits, including two number ones during their brief two-year chart tenure. I'll Keep You Satisfied got to number four November into December 1963 and had a run on the charts of 13 weeks. 20th of August would have been Phil Lynott's birthday, born in West Bromwich, 1949. Of course, he died in 1986, aged just 36. Founding member, principal songwriter, lead vocalist and bassist with Thin Lizzy, who released some unusual solo material as well. Dear Miss Lonely Hearts, got to number 32 in April 1980.

Isaac Hayes, damn right. Can you dig it? He was born Covington, Tennessee, 20th of August, 1942, died back in 2008. Singer, songwriter, and actor and composer. An in-house songwriter and session musician for Stax Records, teaming up with music partner David Poulter to write for Sam and Dave and Carla Thomas. Known by later generations for his portrayal of Chef in Comedy Central's South Park and his chocolate salty balls. But his finest hour has to be writing the score to the film Shaft. And theme from Shaft got to number four for 2 weeks in December 1971. Happy birthday to Robert Plant, born in West Bromwich, 20th of August 1948. Lead singer and lyricist of the rock band Led Zeppelin, and released solo material as recorded with Alison Krauss as well. A charismatic rock and roll frontman, he is known for his raw stage performances and his powerful, wide-ranging voice. Now, I know this takes me into my Nice and the 90s territory, but it's just too good to leave out. From his Fate of Nations LP, the single 29 Palms got to number 21 in May 1993, but don't tell anyone.

0: Welsh Jim Reeves.
1: After Robert Plant, what do you expect from this programme? He was born in Galloway in Texas on the 20th of August 1923. Gentleman Jim, he was the practitioner of the Nashville sound and a popular country singer-songwriter. Sadly lost his life in the crash of his private plane in 1964. Recorded during an outdoor performance in the rain at a small park on a mountain in Chambersburg, Pennsylvania, and put out as a posthumous 1968 LP, Jim Reeves on Stage. That was the live version of Bimbo. 21st of August, remembering Joe Strummer, born John Meller in Ankara in Turkey, 1952. Another one died early, 2002. He was only 50. Musician, singer, actor and songwriter, who was the co-founder, lyricist, rhythm guitarist and lead vocalist of punk rock band The Clash. Originally a number 30 in August 1982, this fared better when re-released. Rock the Casbah got to number 15 in April 1991.

Kenny Rogers, born in Houston, Texas, 21st of August, 1938, died 6 years ago. Singer with 60s vocal group New Christy Minstrels, where he also played double bass before leaving to form the First Edition. They disbanded mid-70s and Rogers' solo career took off, selling over 100 million records. Not one of his biggest sellers, that, but pretty well known nonetheless. Daytime Friends, and he got to number 39 here in September 1977. 22nd of August, Ron Dante, born Carmen John Granito, Staten Island, in New York, 1945. Singer-songwriter, session vocalist and record producer. He provided vocals for late 60s group Cufflinks and fictional cartoon band The Archers. You must remember their Sugar Sugar. He went on to produce and provide backing vocals for Barry Manilow. Here's a song that spent 16 weeks in the charts, getting to number 4 in January 1970. Tracy. Just spit that name out.

Here's some more musicians with birthdays this week. John Deacon of Queen, remember him? Singer-songwriter Roger Cook. There's also drummers Ginger Baker and Clem Cattini. Belinda Carlisle. Kevin, thank you very much. Ayers, Jackie DeShannon, and John Lee Hooker, who was born in Mississippi way back in 1917 on the 22nd of August. He died in 2001. A blues singer, songwriter, and guitarist who rose to prominence performing an electric guitar style adaptation of Delta Blues. He won 3 Grammys and a Lifetime Achievement Award as well. Back to 1966 for this one. From his LP, Real Folk Blues, Stella May, with a Steve Bishop oldie on the way.

Yeah, another one of those records just got away. Great track though. Marty Webb, she was already a star of the stage with her Tell Me on a Sunday production, a success, and in the charts as well, giving her a number three hit in 1980 with Take That Look Off Your Face. While discussing the Sunday project with Andrew Lloyd Webber and lyricist Don Black, Don became Marty's personal manager. He co-wrote her 1982 concept album, I'm Not That Kind of Girl, with David Henshaw. Phil Collins played drums,

Mickey D added backing vocals, and despite the LP's strong pedigree in terms of personnel, it failed to chart and was Martin's last album on the Polydor label. She was still on stage as recently as 2023 in a UK tour of Calendar Girls the Musical, but now considers herself semi-retired. Great track there, Steve Bishop-Oldie, the title track from Marty Webb's 1982 album, I'm Not That Kind of Girl.

Captain Sensible there, running on the slightly silly tickets. And before that, Bobby Bloom going off into an entirely different song altogether. I tell you, it's a mad house here.

Space Hog. They were four lads, all from Leeds, but met in New York City in the early 90s. They signed a deal with Sire Records in 1994 and went on to release three albums. Apparently, they were well known for their on-stage theatrics, like lead singer Royston Langdon dressing like the spiders from Mars. Only 20-plus years too late. Their first album, Resident Alien, went gold on the Billboard charts, and the single, in the meantime, received heavy video and radio play. Match of the Day used it as background music for a while. In the spring of 1996, it barely made our top 75, but when re-released, peaked at number 29 for 2 weeks, December 96 into January 97. Langdon was married to actress Liv Tyler for a while. This week's Nice from the 90s, Space Hog, In the Meantime.

The Sours and their hit from 1965, Take Our Hearts. Do you need the email address? Well, I'll give it to you anyway. oldrecordclub@hotmail.co.uk. So I thought you'd finished. You made me fall for you. He has now, because I've got to get out of here. Going to finish with Michael Nesmith and Rio. Thanks for your company. Back again, same time, same place next week. Till then, ta-da.

And what about the jingle? Don't forget the jingle. La la la la la la la la la la la la la la la la la la la. Oh, EMU's Broadcasting Company, BBC One, 1975 to 1980, Rod Hull, Barbara New and Billy Dainty. If you look on YouTube, there's a sketch where Rod Hull's walking around a supermarket with EMU and EMU throws him in one of the big chest freezers in the frozen department. Doesn't sound particularly funny by way of explanation, but when you see it on YouTube, it's one of the funniest things ever. Especially when he gets that says, we're not meant to be in there. Oh boy.

More weird music singing to come as I fit these names into the birthday file. Madonna. Yes, really, Madonna. Kevin Rowlands, Carl Wayne, Johnny Nash, Phil Lynott, Isaac Hayes, Robert Plant, Kenny Rogers and John Lee Hooker. A right mixture this week. The star of Lloyd Webber's Tell Me on a Sunday has the title track to a follow-up album that didn't fare quite as well. That's the Sleeper Shepoldy. And four lads from Leeds who had more success in America have their biggest UK single played as the 90s choice. And the stalled at 2 years, we are going to drop in on 1960 and 1978. Not a bad show this week, if I say so myself.

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1: Hi, I'm Jeff Dorsett. Just popped in to tell you about my show, A Kick Up the 80s. 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So from Bruce Springsteen to Ultravox, Madonna to Guns N' Roses, Aha to ABC, it's all here. 10 a.m. on Saturdays and 4 p.m. Thursdays on White Cliffs Radio, the home of the East Kent Riviera.

that's better. Pass forward with me, James Eaton, as I rummage through recorded relics, finding forgotten 45s, long-lost LPs, and great golden gems from the music of the 20th century in the Groove Yard. Right here on Whitecliffs Radio, Mondays, 9 p.m.

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1: Well, good evening. Tonight's offering on Classic Albums is Every Picture Tells a Story by Rod Stewart. It's his third studio album recorded by the British singer-songwriter. It's released in May 1971. It features varying styles, hard rock, folk and also blues. The album has been voted many a time as one of the top albums. In fact, it reached 172, his position on the Rolling Stones 500 Greatest Albums of All Times. As I say, the particular album, it keeps this variety of different styles, rock, country, blues, soul, folk, and features the breakthrough single Maggie May. Though, in fact, Maggie May wasn't the single released from the album. The actual single was Reason to Believe. But the story goes, in New York, a DJ said, well, what's on the other side? Turned it over, loved the other side, which was Maggie May, and eventually the record was withdrawn, re-released as Maggie May as the B-side. All five members of the Faces, who Rod Stewart was a singer at the time, features on the album, prominently Ronnie Wood, Ian McLagan, and also Kenny Jones with Ronnie Lane. The album contains such classic songs as It's All Right Mama, which was a very early single for Elvis Presley. Bob Dylan's Tomorrow Is Such a Long Time. And I Know I'm Losing You, which is an early cover by the Temptations. So say, it is one of the classic albums in my life anyway. The very first Rod Stewart album I've ever bought. And I believe me, I've got all the albums at home. I'm not such a sad. I haven't got every compilation, but I've got every album, studio album that's been released. It's a great album. Still listen to it today, and I hope you enjoy the album as much as I do. So we're now going to play it in its entirety, no breaks, no station idents, just from start to finish. Sit back and enjoy. And I hope, as I say, and I hope you enjoy it as much as I have done over the years since 1971.
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And that is today's classic album, Rod Stewart's Every Picture Tells a Story, released in 1971. To put the album into perspective for how well it was received was very simple. He had an accolade which the Beatles never managed to achieve during their illustrious recording career, and that is having the number one single and the number one album in the British charts at the same time as having the number one single and the number one album in America, say simultaneously, and that is something the Beatles never managed to achieve. Right, this is a typical album of its day. Very simple. You only ever got about 35, 36 minutes, and maybe if you were lucky, you got 40 minutes on an album. They really were that short in those days. So this being an hour show, we're going to have to make it up with some additional Rod Stewart tracks. So let's say it's a Rod Stewart bonus on this particular show, and we're going to go to his second album, which was Gasoline Annie, and we're going to have a couple of tracks from that album. So literally, it's bonus time, so sit back and enjoy from Rod Stewart's second album, Gasoline.

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9: Hello, good evening, and welcome to White Cliffs Radio. I'm Dickie Hart, and it's now time for another one of our classic albums. Tonight's classic album is Status Quo's Hello. This is the sixth studio album by the British rock band. This was released in September 1973. It was the first of four albums that topped the UK charts. And also, it was the first Status Quo album on which John Coughlan actually was credited with songwriting credits. Also featured on the album, again only as a musician, not as a member of the group, was Andy Bowne, who is now one of the regular members of Status Quo and has probably been there since probably the early 90s. Right, so this was Andy Bowne's first appearance on the Status Quo album. He guested on several subsequent releases, but became a permanent member of the band a few years later. He's featured on the track 4,500 times. This was probably Status Quo's probably most productive period, this particular album, in this period from about 1971 to about 75. But a lot of the hits that you associate with the band came from these particular albums, where the Pile Driver, Hello, On the Level, and then later albums as well. This is where we got Paper Flame from. This particular album gives us Caroline, and also then say On the Level, where you get Down, Down, Deeper and Down. It was the second album, or maybe even the third album I probably bought. So the original first album I ever bought was Power Driver, which I think we'll probably feature at some time in this segment. But the ones I bought beforehand was Mark Kelly's Greasy Spoon and A Dog with Two Heads, which have all got other classic tracks on them. So sit back and enjoy the Quo at their best. And so often these albums, this is the original album, but it has been re-released. So we're very lucky on this particular show, we're going to play the bonus track, which is a track called Joanne. So sit back, immerse yourself in the wonderful world of Status Quo, or as they like to refer to themselves as, the Frantic Four. This is most definitely a great album. Sit back and enjoy, pour yourself a drink, turn the lights out, put the earphones on, turn the volume up, and enjoy Status Quo at their best.

Hi, everybody. This is Jeff Hyman, your host for Somewhere in Time. I like to call my show Candy for the Ear and Food for the Brain because it's an hour of great music blended with the stories behind it. I present shows about different genres of music, from rock to disco, country, and folk. Some shows are about historical events, like the iconic Woodstock concert. It's kind of like a box of chocolates. You never know what you're going to get. So join me every Thursday night at 5 p.m. right here on White Cliffs Radio. What?

0: There's never been a decade quite like the 70s. It started with prog rock, then went on to glam, graduated to disco, and then ended up with new wave. Hi, I'm Jeff Dorsett. I'm going to be here with Supersonic 70s, with Classic Album of the Week, The Old Grey Whistle Test Memory, 7 p.m. Mondays and 2 p.m. on Wednesdays on White Cliffs Radio, the home of East Kent Riviera.
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Hi, Steve James here. 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See you there.

So you've been listening to today's classic album, which is Status Quo's Hello from 1973. And so often with albums of the day, they were... In fact, you've only got 39 minutes on that particular album, which was actually almost considered a long player in the day. And plus you've got the bonus track, which took you up to about 43 minutes. So I'm going to put in a couple of tracks just to take us up to the hour. And also, I'll tell you a little bit, the very first time I ever saw Status Quo, and this was, so that would have been the Power Driver album when they had Paper Play. Great tracks on there like Don't Waste My Time and Big Fat Mama. And, yeah, great. I saw them on Hastings Pier. Well, not the most secure structure. That pier was definitely rocking that night, and you could actually see, you know, between on the floor there, between the actual wooden slats on the floor, you could actually see the sea underneath, and that pier was certainly giving it some. How it didn't collapse that night, I'll never ever know. That most enjoyable night with my, I went down there with my friend Gary. Yeah, and we stood right at the very front, right in front where Alan Lancaster was standing, and I remember it clearly to this day, especially some of the things that Francis Rossi said. I'm not going to say what he said because I want to stay broadcasted on the radio. So I'm going to play a couple of tracks there, putting two or three tracks in here from the old albums. I'm not going to play anything from the try not to play anything from the Power Driver or from the On the Level album, because I think we want to use those for a later date. A couple of early songs, and also if my timings are correct, I'll finish up with the classic, the one that, you know, when you see Status Quo live, you know they're not going anywhere unless they finish up with the old Chuck Berry and Bye Bye Johnny. So in the meantime, it's Dickie Hart saying au revoir, goodbye, and hopefully you enjoyed tonight's show, and we'll be back again with another classic album, this time next week. All the best. Cheers. Bye.

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1: I bought a chocolate bar on the inside of the wrapper. It said, "You're a loser." I wouldn't mind if there'd been some sort of competition on. Make things worse, it was a boost.
2: A word to the wise. 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
4: It's Cockney rhyming slang.

A very good morning. Yes, it's Whitecliffs Radio. Saturday, the 5th of September. And we're out in Wilmer today, broadcasting somewhere in Kent.

There's so many things happening over this weekend as well. Faversham Harp Festival's on today and tomorrow. Lots of live music, obviously good relay. And on Warmer Green, it is the National Bus Day. It's the Bus Festival. You can get various different types of vintage buses all over South East Kent there. It's going to take you out on little tours and bring you back.

Oh, we're going to give you a clue where we are today as well. We're on the bus route, in the bus route area of the Vintage Bus Rally. And good morning to Onions and Sue. Yes, they're going to the North Pole this weekend. I'll tell you all about that as well. Lots more music coming up here on the radio station this morning. Don't forget, if you've got any bundles or requests, just text in on the WhatsApp there on White Cliffs Radio, and I will play your music for you.

I know, I'm an hour late this morning. It was because I was cooking breakfast. Has anyone guessed where I am? I'll give you a clue. We had rolls today, we didn't have a sandwich. And just to cheer you up even more, Dover is absolutely a no-no today. It's gridlocked. There is people out there protesting around the docks, and apparently all the streets and everything are blocked with traffic. So it's a no-go. So if you're going to Dover, try and avoid it if you can. The first bundle of the morning, yep, it is the one and only ABC.

Yep, Billy Idol. And Chris is in France on a World War One and World War Two tour with his grandchildren. I hope you have a wonderful time there in France, Chris. I hope you've got plenty to report when you come back on the old Toughies Travels.

Oh, there it is, Ayrton this morning. Blondie, yeah, definitely Blondie. Going out to my bro today. Yeah, he's a Blondie fan. White Cliffs Radio. We are broadcasting from Sandwich. I'm going to finish off with Dolly Parton this morning, this Saturday morning. The album Rockstar. And she does some great covers, and this one's the best.

I woke last night to the sound of thunder. How far off? I sat and wondered. Started humming a song from 1962.

Well, that's all we got time for today, folks. I will be back tomorrow morning, Sunday morning, with me and Dickie, Sunday morning love songs. Anyway, have a great day. I'm certainly going to have a great day. And it's just nice being out and about broadcasting from different places. And I'm in the campsite in the Winsborough Road Sandwich. And what a place. It's absolutely first class, five star.

very good day to you. Welcome along. It is Kick Up the 80s, but I'll tell you what, we're going to go for a special. We're going to look and spotlight the year of 1983. So we open up with Church of the Poison Mind. Wonderful Boy George there in Culture Club. And then Casey and the Sunshine Band and Give It Up. 83 we're looking at. A few little notes about this particular year. Bob Hawke was elected the Prime Minister of Australia. Swatch watches were available for the first time. Did you get a Swatch? Microsoft launched the word software. There was a great robbery. I say great because of the size of it. 26 million gold bars were stolen in the Brinksmat robbery. And the Apple computer used the word mouse for the first time and to incorporate drop-down menus. So we got interviews, a cluster of them. Tom Bailey out of the Thompson Twins, Joan Armour Trading, Mark King from Level 42, Andy Taylor from Duran Duran, and Robin Campbell's UB40. So we'll try and get all those in if we can. We've got a quiz as well. But this is a guy I've got a great deal of affection for. I remember playing his song in the beginning, Living on the Ceiling. Synth bands ruled like this from Blancmange.

0: I mentioned there about living on the ceiling. And I remember, Roscoe doing the round table, and what they did, they had artists coming in who were playing their brand new single. And I was working on a pirate radio station at the time, and we found a way to get through to Neil Arthur of Blancmange in their green room and played Living on the Ceiling before it got to Roscoe.
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0: Right, now the idea here is to nominate, you could do it for us there, nominate a song or an artist, it could be a solo artist or a group, and you think they deserve in the 80s to be the best of British, and send it on an email to chunkyjeff@gmail.com. That's chunkyjeff@gmail.com. chunkyjeff@gmail.com or on WhatsApp 077-844-89469. So the nomination on this particular show from 1983, we're going to go with Declan McManus, better known to me and you as Elvis Costello and the Attractions. And every day I write the book right here on Kick Up the 80s, 1983 we'll have been at.

0: Folks, remember, this is your show, so get involved in Best of British, picking out a song from the 80s, or it could be an artist, solo or a group. chunkyjeff@gmail.com.
1: Premiership Pop Quiz. 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
0: So, I'm going to turn over a bit of grey matter here, all about 1983. Give the answers in about 30 minutes' time. Question number one on 1983. A new Disneyland opened, but where in the world in 1983? So, a new Disneyland opened, but where in the world did that happen? Question number two. Name the racehorse that was kidnapped but never found. Name the racehorse that was kidnapped but never found. And question number three. In 1983, who was the UK's Prime Minister? 1983, who was the UK's Prime Minister? Right, Roland and Kurt, you're up next.

0: Never Made a Bad Record, the wonderful Tears for Fears and Change. Right, some of the news going on in the UK in 1983. Seatbelts become compulsory for UK drivers. The first space shuttle spacewalk took place. London police introduced wheel cramps at the time. What else was going on? Culture Club had the best-selling single. It was Karma Chameleon of the year. Cabbage Patch Dolls, whatever happened to them? They go on show for the very first time. And also the first, Now That's What I Call Music, happened for the very first time. That compilation released in the UK in 1983. The US invades Grenada, and tragically we hear the word crack cocaine for the first time. Some of the hits around included The Cure and Love Cats, Frankie Goes to Hollywood, Relax, Eurythmics, Who's That Girl, Heaven 17 was there with Temptation. Great song, should have been number one, stalled at two. David Bowie, Let's Dance, produced by Chic's Neil Rogers, didn't it there? New Order was around with Blue Monday. And I thought what we'd do is give you a double-decker in 83 involving the wonderful Paul Weller and Style Council.
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Professor Double Decker involving the wonderful Paul Weller and the Style Council. Speak Like a Child, and then Long Hot Summer. That's 76, my man. 2026, I should think now. And if you've got a double decker involving an artist, you want to hear two songs by them, all you've got to do is drop us a line, chunkyjeff@gmail.com. Out of the 80s. Right, we're looking at 1983, and a big act there was the

And in those days, you were right, there was a kind of thing where you could get onto a big tour and expect that you'd be paid nothing, but you get lots of exposure. Yeah. Well, we all know about that, don't we? It doesn't put food on the table apart from anything else. No. But, of course, sometimes you have to take opportunities like that as well.

0: And for 1983, right, now a lady who's been around a long, long time. We're talking here Joan Armour Trading and a wonderful career that she's had. So we're talking very much about that career.
1: I just love music. And because I love music so much, I want to be able to play all these different styles. I'm quite lucky because people kind of come with me when I'm doing all these different things. Yeah. And I know sometimes people want people to stay in one thing. You're either a blues player or a jazz or a rock or whatever.
2: Yes.
1: And sometimes they don't like it when people move around too much. But people have been very kind to me. They've allowed me to kind of indulge, and they stay with me, and they enjoy it themselves. So that's great.

0: a wonderful joint. I'm trading in 1983 and dropped the pilot. Right, Mark King, somebody that got inducted into the Wall of Fame at Portsmouth Guildhall that we cherish, along with the people there, Andy Graves and Kelly and everybody there. But he's also been a session player, and he played on Nick Kershaw's The Riddle, I believe.
1: Now, I'll tell you what, I had a buddy of yours, Nick Kershaw, on recently, and he was talking about The Riddle, and guess who played on that album?
2: Yeah, I was lucky enough to be on there. Really pleased that Nick asked me to be on, because Nick's a fantastic player, great songwriter, lovely guy, you know, makes you sick, really. He does everything really well. And one of the real sort of offshoots, really, of working with Nick on The Riddle album was I got to meet Julian Mendelssohn, who became our sound engineer and was really largely responsible, you know, for the way that the our biggest albums were sounding when we did World Machine and Running in the Family.
1: Yeah, wow. So that was good, wasn't it? It was a good... it's all about networking.
2: Yeah, well, it can be, you know. I think that when you meet guys who sort of see things the way that you do it and like the same, you know, you share the same interests, as indeed I do with Nick in a lot of ways, you know, it's wonderful because you can talk, you can sort of share musical ideas, and invariably you end up with something, you know, something very creative and worthwhile. And it certainly worked for Nick big time, you know, because the guy sort of went through the roof. And yeah, as I said, it was just really nice to be involved with him.
1: Sure.
2: Hello, this is Mark King from Level 42 with Jeff Dorsett.

0: Right, let's look at America just for the moment here on Top Albums and the Grammy Awards that took place in 1983. In reverse order, Synchronicity, The Police, Pyromania, Def Leppard, Mental Health, Quiet Riot, Flashdance, the soundtrack, and Can't Slow Down, Lionel Richie, Business as Usual, Men at Work, and the number one album in Billboard was Prince in 1999. The album of the year was Thriller. The best new artist was Culture Club. Best female vocalist was Irene Cara on Flashdance. And a couple of things here. Best male vocal, Beat It, Michael Jackson. Record of the year, Michael Jackson, with this.
1: 1983.

0: Right, we covered albums. Let's talk about the singles here in America. In reverse order, the top 10 were this in sales. Number 10, Making Love Out of Nothing at All by Air Supply. At 9, Do You Really Want to Hurt Me? Culture Club. At 8, Jeopardy by the Greg Kinn Band. At 7, The Late and Wonderful Bonnie Tyler, Total Eclipse of the Heart. 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At 5, Electric Avenue, Eddie Grant. At 4, from the Flashdance movie Maniac, Michael Cimbello. At 3, The Stray Cat Strut by Stray Cats. At 2, for the wonderful album Toto 4, Africa was the second best-selling single. But the number one selling single, yes, Down Under, coming your way. Men at Work.
1: Nineteen 1983.

0: Right, let's give the answer to the quiz, and hopefully you got 3 out of 3 in 1983. Question number one, a new Disneyland opened, but where in the world did that happen? It was in Tokyo. Question number two, name the racehorse that was kidnapped but never found. We're talking the Derby winner, Shergar. And finally, who was the UK Prime Minister in 1983? Margaret Thatcher was the answer we're looking for. Right, we're going to go out with this particular track. There was a wonderful club called The Blitz. People there were Spandau Ballet and Duran Duran and all sorts of people, fashionable people, Boy George, etc. But the thing that got me the most there and most requests on our Mixcloud was Marilyn. So I thought we'd play and go out with this.
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0: So with Marilyn and Calling Your Name, that's about where we've got to leave it. Thanks very much for your company. This has been a special all about 1983. Back to some normality next week. But if you fancy any tracks from the 80s, all you've got to do, drop me a line, like Best of British is one, Double Deckers another. All you've got to do is drop us an email, chunkyjeff@gmail.com. So stay safe, stay well, and I'll catch you next time for more Kick Up the 80s.
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Hi, and welcome to today's episode of Rocks Rocks Themes with me, the Rockmeister. Now, I need to say, before we get started, that I have done this theme before, and the chances are I'm probably likely to do it again in the future. I'm only saying that because the theme this week is 60s rock, and I don't want you thinking, as the hour progresses, why hasn't he played this one? Or I'm surprised he hasn't done that one, because I might have already played it, or I may be planning on playing it in the future. So just enjoy the 60 minutes of 60s rock that I present for you. Starting off today's show with Vanilla Fudge with their cover of The Supremes' You Keep Me Hanging On. And now we've got a little bit of Canned Heat.

Just trying to fool myself now, because the order that I've gotten written down in the playlist is not the same order that I've just played them. So hang on while I sort my brain out to get it in the right order. Creedence Clearwater Revival with Proud Mary, of course. Before that, Jimi Hendrix with Foxy Lady, and Cream with Sunshine of Your Love. And starting off today's show with Vanilla... Oh, no, we've got another one. Hang on. See, now you can see why I... why I've caused myself so much trouble. Shall I start that again? Creedence Clearwater Revival with Proud Mary. Before that, Jimi Hendrix, Foxy Lady, Cream, Sunshine of Your Love, Canned Heat on the Road Again, and start off today's show with Vanilla Fudge, with You Keep Me Hanging On. Message to myself, stick to the playlist from now on.

We're just past the halfway stage of today's show. The show, of course, being Rock's Themes with me, the Rockmeister. The theme this week being a 60s rock. And you've just heard the band and The Weight. Before that, The Animals with House of the Rising Sun and Steppenwolf. Never a hit here in the UK, but that was Magic Carpet.

That's it. Our step back in time to 60s rock here on Rock's Rocks Themes with me, the Rockmeister, has more or less come to the end. You've just heard Magic Bus by The Who. Before that, The Rolling Stones, I Can't Get No Satisfaction. The Moody Blues with Nights in White Satin, and The Doors were Riders of the Storm. I'm going to finish off with a little bit of Fleetwood Mac, I Need Your Love So Bad, and The Velvet Underground. But hopefully you've enjoyed my selection enough to join me same time, same place, same channel next week. In the meantime, thanks for listening, and see you all again soon. Bye for now.

So turn the Game Boy off then. It is time for another blast from the 90s with me, Gary Hopkins. Hope you're all doing very, very well. We've got the top tunes, we've got the lyrical game, we've got your first song, and we've also got a 90s memory for you all to come. But before we do all of that, we are going to go back to 1995 and a song that was a number one hit in many countries around the world. This is Shaggy with Boombastic.

I can't believe that song is that old. Yes, it was released in 1995. That was Shaggy there with Boombastic. It was released in that particular year after being used in an ad for a famous jean company and, of course, achieved commercial success in many countries where it topped the singles chart in the UK, New Zealand, Sweden and also Australia as well. It spent a week at number one as well on the R&B chart in America and was also a number three hit on the main Billboard Hot 100 as well. So there we go. Massive, massive tune. It was also a top 10 hit as well in other parts of the world. So hello there. Welcome along then to A Blast from the 90s with me, Gary Hopkins. Let's find out what's on today's show musically.

So all that's come then for you between now and the end of the show looks pretty good, doesn't it? We got your first song that you bought back in the 1990s. It's a late 1990s one this week from Christina Aguilera. We are going to play Genie in a Bottle for Tom a little bit later on. We've also got as well the 90s memory, but what will it be? Well, you'll find out a little bit later on. And of course, we've got your lyrical game as well, where I am about to read out to you the first four lines from a popular song from the 1990s. All you got to do is just tell me, although you'll have to shout very, very loudly, what that song is. So, are you ready? Here we go. If I never feel you in my arms again, if I never feel your tender kiss again, if I never hear I love you now and then, will I ever make love to you once again? So, what is that song? Once you know, or once you've heard the song, you'll certainly recognise those lyrics again, has to be said. I will give you a clue as well this time on the show. The song was released in 1993. Okay, so what is the song? Have a think about it. Have a chat amongst friends and family, people with you today. Wherever you're listening to today's show, have a guess. And of course, we will play the song and reveal that answer a little bit later on. Don't be shy, just have a guess, okay? Have a go. If you only do it once, have a go this week. You never know, you might be right. Of course, you may be wrong, but good luck with it anyway. Right then, in just a moment, we are going to play for you some Timmy T and One More Try from 1990. But before that, one of the massive tune from the 1990s, released in 1996 and taken from the brilliant album Jagged Little Pill. Here is Alanis Morissette with Ironic.

like 10,000 spoons when all you need is a knife. It's meeting the man of my dreams and then meeting his beautiful wife. And isn't it ironic? Don't you think?

0: Timmy T then, and his song One More Try, which was released in 1990. It was a top 10 hit in Canada, Germany, Belgium, and also the Netherlands as well. It also reached the top 10 in Sweden, and it topped the US Billboard Hot 100 in March of 1991. It was the first single, by the way, to reach the top 100 on an independent record label since Lionel Richie's Truly in 1982. Not bad, eh? Tippy T is still kind of performing around on the circuits. He's had two studio albums, Time After Time and also All For Love as well, which were released in the early 1990s. And as well as that particular single, One More Try, he also had singles called Over and Over, Paradise, Over You, Cry a Million Tears and Boats Against the Current, all released in the early 1990s. So there we are. For that as well, you heard from Alanis Morissette and Ironic. That was a major hit back in the mid-1990s. It won numerous awards. It was a top 10 hit in many, many countries around the world. And it's just simply, simply brilliant. It's taken from the album Jagged Little Pill. You've never listened to that particular album before. Go out and buy it. Or listen to it anyway. Stream it, whatever. It is a brilliant, brilliant album, it has to be said. There we go. Right then, here on A Blast from the 90s, it is time for your bit. It's time for this.
1: Your first song.
0: Yeah, but it is time then for your first song that you bought back in the 1990s. Today's song choice comes from Tom. Thanks, Tom. By the way, Tom is spelt with an H, T-H-O-M. That kind of Tom. Thanks, Tom, anyway, for your email. Thanks for getting in touch. He says, my first song was bought in 1999, at the end of 1999, it has to be said. It was by Christina Aguilera. The song was called Genie in a Bottle, and I bought this particular single on a cassette. I don't have it anymore, though, unfortunately. But please, could you play the song on your show? Because I love your show and I want my name read out on the show too. Loving the work. All the best from Tom. So, Tom, with an H, this is your first song that you bought back in the 1990s. Released in May of 1999. This is Christina Aguilera with Genie in a Bottle. Yeah.

0: Let me out.
1: There we go, Christina Aguilera then, and Genie in a Bottle, released in 1999, taken from the album of the same name, not Genie in a Bottle, but Christina Aguilera. That particular single achieved commercial success, peaking atop of 21 national charts. And in the United States, it also topped the Billboard Hot 100 and was certified double platinum as well by the RIAA, having sold more than 2 million copies in that particular country. Of course, Christina Aguilera's had a great career since that particular song. She has released many, many singles since then, and of course, many, many albums as well. And she is one of the most recognized musical artists of the 1990s and also the noughties as well. So, like Tom with an H, if you want your first song that you bought in the 1990s played out on a future show, please, please do get in touch with me. I would love to hear from you. Search for Blast Radio Shows on social media and also the internet as well. You'll find us on there where you can get in contact with us on social media or via email. Just click on the relevant buttons. It would be great to hear from you and find out what your first song was bought in this particular decade and play it here on the show as well. So please, please do get in touch. Right, still to come, we've got today's 90s memory, we've got today's answer to the lyrical game, we've also got some Wilson Phillips and Hold On in just a moment, which was released at the very beginning of the 90s. But before that, we are going to play for you this one from Jewel. This is Foolish Games.

So the most successful single of the year, 1990 in America. That was Wilson Phillips then, and Hold On. It was a weekly number one in that particular country, although only spent actually 1 week at the top of that particular chart. It also won a nomination as well for Song of the Year, losing to From a Distance by Julie Gold, and of course performed by Bette Midler in 1990. And it is, or has been, voted one of

0: studio album called Pieces for You. It was also the third single to be lifted from the Batman and Robin motion picture soundtrack. Don't remember it, it has to be said. It was released in 1997 and it was listed as the second best performing song of 1997 in America by Billboard. It's also ranked number 20 on Billboard's all-time top 100 and held the Guinness World Record for the longest chart run of a single. It spent 65 weeks, but of course this achievement has since been surpassed by numerous artists. The song was also nominated as well for a Grammy Award for Best Female Pop Vocal Performance, but don't ask me who won, because I don't know. Elsewhere around the world, it made it to number 12 in Australia, 23 in New Zealand, and was a top 10 hit as well in the Netherlands and also Belgium as well. So you are listening to A Blast from the 90s, and you wouldn't be listening to A Blast from the 90s if it wasn't for this.
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2: It spans the globe like a superhighway. It is called Internet. 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
2: The net is made up of some 12,000 individual computer networks. Internet began back in 1969. It was a tool of the Pentagon. But nowadays, just about anyone with a computer and a modem can join in, usually for a nominal fee.
4: When Carol Phillips wants to know what's going on in her community, she takes a walk to the computer in her family room.
5: Critics say one danger is this could turn out to be an elitist system, one available only to people with a computer and a modem.
4: Phillips connects to Cupertino, California's city-run network, CityNet.
6: An effort to harness the information explosion, to allow the high-tech flow of facts and figures between government, business, schools, and citizens. Computers, databases, and consumer electronics, designed to put vast amounts of information at users' fingertips.
2: One of its greatest achievements appears to be as an aid in scientific research. By tapping into Internet, scientists can share knowledge with another scientist at lightning speed.
5: And thus widening the gap between the haves and the have-nots.
2: Internet keeps growing, adding users and services.
6: Promoting the information superhighway, Vice President Gore on Wednesday said he could foresee the day when a youngster just home from school, given a choice between Nintendo and the Encyclopedia Britannica, would choose to access the encyclopedia. If that is so, that might be even a greater accomplishment than the technology.
0: The internet, it won't catch on. Trust me, it's not going to work. Okay, I could be wrong. Of course, the internet now is found basically everywhere. They said they're about computers, but literally, you can find it anywhere. On your watch, on your mobile phone. Well, you know, it's just endless, basically. And there are, of course, a lot more many users around the world using it for all kinds of things. Mostly good, but of course, some of it not so good as well. But of course, if it wasn't for the internet, you wouldn't be listening to my little voice, and you wouldn't be listening to this particular song by Jennifer Page. This is Crush.

0: There we go, Jennifer Page, and find out all about Jennifer Page on her website if you want to. Search for Jennifer Page on the internet. Actually, you can get it at jenniferpage.com. She's also on social media as well. That was Crush, released in 1998, taken from the self-titled album as well, Jennifer Page. That was also another massive, massive hit in the 1990s. It topped the charts in Australia, Canada, and also New Zealand as well. It made it to number 3 in America and was a number 4 hit as well in the UK. It also reached the top 20 as well in numerous other countries as well. She is brilliant. Love that tune. And actually, I've got to say, for some unknown reason to me, I've been listening to a lot of her stuff after that particular single was released as well, which is why I know the website. She's got lots of albums and also singles as well that you can download and stream. So check it out if you can. Right then, here on A Blaster on the 90s, it's time to test your musical lyrical knowledge of this particular decade. It is time for this.
1: This is the Lyrical Game.
0: Yep, it is time then for today's Lyrical Game. Earlier on today, I read out the first 4 lines from a popular song from the 1990s. All you had to do was guess what that song is. I gave you a clue as well, because I'm being nice this week, and that clue was the song was released in 1993. So, what are the lyrics? Oh yeah, here they are. Once again, if I never feel you in my arms again, if I never feel your tender kiss again, if I never hear I love you now and then, will I never make love to you once again? So, what is that song? Has that helped with the answer? Have you got a clue? Did you know what it was anyway? Or do you not have a Scooby-Doo? Well, tell you what, let's put you out of your misery. Here is today's Blast from the 90s Lyrical Game song.

There we go. Breathe Again by Tony Braxton, taken from the album, also called Tony Braxton as well. That was, of course, this week's Lyrical Game song. It was released in August of 1993, and chart-wise, it did all right as well, globally getting into the top 10 in many countries. It did actually make it to number one only in one particular country, and that country was Zimbabwe. Of course, Tony Braxton's had a glittering career as well since that particular single has been released, and of course before that as well. It's been included on the Greatest Hits collections as well, released by Tony Braxton, including Ultimate Tony Braxton, the Platinum Gold Collection, Essential Tony Braxton, and also Breathe Again, The Best of Tony Braxton, which was released in 1995. It also earned her second consecutive Grammy Award for Best Female R&B Vocal Performance in 1995. So how did you get on with that one then? Well done if you got it right. Commiserations if you got it wrong. We, of course, do that again next time here on A Blast from the 90s. And unfortunately, we have come to the end of today's show. Thank you very much for tuning in today. It's been a pleasure, as always, to have you with us today. And don't forget, if you can, check us out on social media and also the internet as well. Search for Blast Radio Shows on there, or even Blast from the 90s as well. You'll find us on there. Get in touch for your first song that you bought back in the 1990s, a particular memory, maybe a toy that you had back in the 1990s. Please do get in touch. I would love to hear from you. Or, of course, if you want a shout out or a dedication as well, again, please do get in touch. The website also has some previous shows as well. We'll be back again next time with some more great tunes and memories from the 1990s. But to leave you for today, we are going to go back to 1991 and taken from the album CNB. This is Colour Me Bad with All For Love.

0: taking you back to the music of the 1990s. It's Gary Hopkins and the Blast from the 90s.
1: Hiya, this is Gary. We are here once again with another blast from the 90s. Hope you're all very, very well. We've got some great tunes coming up for you today on the show. We've got your first song that you bought in the decade. We've got the lyrical game, and also we look back at a 90s trailer as well from a film. But to start things off today on the show, we pay tribute to S Club 7's Paul Cattermole, who sadly passed away on the 6th of April, aged just 46. Sad loss to the world of music, and of course they had announced a planned reunion tour as well in 2023. Anyway, this is S Club 7, and this is Two in a Million.

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1: Welcome to Wakeless Radio. I'm Dickie Hart, and thank you for joining me tonight for the Midweek Music Show, starting off with this classic one from, an old George Harrison number from the Concert for George, the tribute concert for the late, great George Harrison. Enjoy. Enjoy.

Absolute corker there from the tribute to George Harrison. And that particular song was Take Him or Leave Him with Eric Clapton and Jeff Lynne. And I think we'll probably be returning to a couple of tracks from that album during the course of the next 2 hours. So welcome. It's all live shows here, live tracks here on Wycliffe's Radio for the next 2 hours. Now, George Harrison was from Liverpool, so let's have a concert from Liverpool. And this is Dennis Le Courier, the voice of Dr. Hook, and this was recorded in Liverpool. And what he's singing about, well, I think all us gentlemen have been down the route and suffered precisely, and we'll understand every word that is in this song. Yeah, it's very simple words when you're in love with a beautiful woman. Enjoy the voice of Dennis Le Courier.

Steve James here. Join me in my Blues Cafe, the show for blues lovers here on White Cliffs Radio, every Saturday at 8 p.m. for probably the best blues around. 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

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Not the actor, the group.

0: announcing the exciting new book launch. The book is The History of Medical Care in Deal and Walmer, commemorating 100 years of the Victoria Hospital Deal, Walmer and District War Memorial. It is written by Paul Smith and Colin Varrell, and the book contains 120-page publication. It is being launched at the Deal Museum, which is 22 St George's Road, Deal, CT14 6BA, on Saturday the 20th of July between 1pm and 4pm. The book will cost £10 and all proceeds are being donated to the Friends of Deal Hospital. So be there on Saturday between 1 and 4 at Deal Museum for this launch of his wonderful book, The History of Medical Care in Deal and Walmer, 120 pages of glorious history written by Paul Smith and Colin Varrell. Be there. 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
1: 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I love Dickie. Dickie Art
2: 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The Earth's Flat and Yesterday I Saw a Dodo.
0: It's not really true. I don't have the sexiest voice on radio. Listen to Johnny K in the mornings. Now, Peter Frampton.

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Thank you. Thank you very much. It's great to be back here. Don't sit down. I just stood up. So I never thought I'd be playing with all these guys. This has been unbelievable, this tour. So now, I have the opportunity to introduce you to you, from me, Jack Bruce.

0: Thank you. Peter Frampton on the guitar. How about those drummers?
1: Yeah, an absolute classic there from Jack Bruce and the Cream classic, Sunshine of Your Love. Yeah, that's taken from a Ringo Starr all-star band. And the people on these concerts are just too numerous to mention. I mean, that particular one there just features Jack Bruce and Peter Frampton. And we've got other ones there. We've got Gary Brooker. You've got Eric Carmen. You've got Graham Goldman. And this list just goes on and on and on. Every time when he goes out on tour, he has at least half a dozen of his great friends from the great and good from the music industry. Right, now, absolute corkers. We have two corkers here, actually, from someone you wouldn't associate with playing these types of tracks. And this is Joe Brown. Yeah, the great Joe Brown. Saw him probably for the last person I saw before we had this heard this word at lockdown back at the Marlow. He was sensational. But this is a concert he did with his ukulele orchestra. Let's play two tracks. Sort of tracks you would not associate with Joe Brown, and also the sort of tracks you would not associate on the ukulele. So this is Joe Brown with his ukulele orchestra for the first time today. Those immortal words, sit back and enjoy.

two absolute corkers there. You wouldn't expect to hear on the ukulele, and you wouldn't expect to hear with Joe Brown doing that. That was U2 and also Motorhead. And it's a great, great album. It really was. I remember him telling the story about this one when he made this album, or this recording. He said that we were playing on the Saturday night at Newcastle. In front of 40,000 people, Newcastle at St. James's Park, and they were the support act for Status Quo. And then on the Sunday, they did this charity show for his daughter, Sam Brown, who's a renowned singer, spent a lot of time with Pink Floyd as a backing singer and Dave Gilmour. And and they said there were more people on the stage when they did perform this concert on the Sunday than there were actually in the audience. It was one of those things. They did it for charity, they did it for Sam, but they still managed to raise a lot of money. You get the right people there with deep, big, deep pockets, long arms, not short arms. As long as they got long arms and deep pockets, they can raise a phenomenal amount of money. So well done, Joe, and well done, Sam. Right, next we've got Supertramp, which Roger Hodgson, and he is... So often he's been on the Ringo Starr All-Star Band. He's definitely been there. He's done 5 or 6 tours with Ringo Starr. But this is Supertramp in Paris, an absolute cracker. It definitely is. Turn the volume up, turn the lights off, pour yourself a nice drink, and listen to the wonderful Supertramp for the next 6.5 minutes. Enjoy.

0: announcing the exciting new book launch. The book is The History of Medical Care in Deal and Walmer, commemorating 100 years of the Victoria Hospital Deal, Walmer and District War Memorial. It is written by Paul Smith and Colin Varrell, and the book contains 120-page publication. It is being launched at the Deal Museum, which is 22 St George's Road, Deal, CT14 6BA, on Saturday the 20th of July between 1pm and 4pm. The book will cost £10 and all proceeds are being donated to the Friends of Deal Hospital. So be there on Saturday between 1 and 4 at Deal Museum for this launch of his wonderful book, The History of Medical Care in Deal and Walmer, 120 pages of glorious history written by Paul Smith and Colin Varrell. Be there. Remember, £10 and all donations go to Friends of Deal Hospital.
1: 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I like to call my show Candy for the Ear and Food for the Brain because it's an hour of great music blended with the stories behind it. 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
2: 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I love Dickie. Dickie Art.
3: I'm in love with him and I intend to marry him.
4: A drummer. Not even a real musician. He just makes a noise.
3: You don't know what you're talking about.
4: If he played the violin or the piano, anything that made sense, but the drums.
0: Well, it's obvious, isn't it? We have Supertramp. Who would you follow them with? The wonderful Alan Price. Well, it's obvious, isn't it?

Yeah, rather excellent. Alan Price there and the Jarrow song. And as I say, I thought, I'm looking at the live shows here and suddenly saw the file. Alan Price, thought, you know what? I haven't played of anything his for ages. And it was well worth the wait there. The absolute cracker, the Jarrow song. Wonderful, wonderful, wonderful. Right, now, a couple of weeks ago we had a show, Encores. Basically, you know the group's not going anywhere or the singer's not going anywhere until you've heard certain songs. That's a simple rule. No matter how many times they walk off, unless you've heard X, Y, Z, you know they're going to come back and they're not going anywhere. So, very simple. You've got to have a great finish to any show. But also, possibly, what you've got to do is have a great start. It's a great start to the show. And who better to give an example of how to start a show than the wonderful Tina Turner. Enjoy.

0: Well, that's definitely how you start a show. Or do you start a show like this, just like Beyonce at Glastonbury?
1: Witnessing my dream. I want to thank you from the bottom of my heart for having me and my band tonight. I always wanted to be a rock star, and tonight we are all rock stars. I want you to forget about your worries, forget about your troubles. I want you to get lost in this music tonight, tonight. I want to make beautiful memories

Well, a couple of excellent tracks there. There was the wonderful Tina Turner and also the Beyonce. Both how to show you how to open a show. Right, got three classics from the 60s now, because back in the day, they all used to do radio there, and sometimes that's how you could hear them. They always used to do it in concerts on the radio. So we've got the Hollies, we've got Jerry and the Pacemakers, and also, well, that didn't actually do on the radio, but this is another cracking group from the 60s. Saw these actually last year, and they're also in the county in the next month or so. I'm not sure if actually they might well have been in the county, but you couldn't get tickets for love nor money. They sold out the Marlow. That shows you how popular they are, and that is the wonderful Searchers. So we're going to have the Hollies and Jerry and the Pacemakers, and that'll be followed by the closing medley. Well, perhaps it should have been following Beyonce, I don't know. The closing medley from the Searchers, all classics from the 60s. Deep breath, two deep breaths, because it's going to be so good. Enjoy the following, and I promise you, it's going to be worth listening to.

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There we are, Cliff Richard, and not without the Shadows, though they were in that show, but not in that particular track. They were his band. And why should the devil have all the good music? Well, when you think about it, Cliff has actually produced some pretty good songs over the years, and that's probably one of his best ones on there. Why should the devil? And he's right. Why should they have all the best music? Absolute cracker. So you're listening to the Midweek Music Show with me, Dickie Hart, here on White Cliffs Radio. We're playing live tracks all the way through, right through for the 2 hours, and we've got roughly 40 minutes to go. We've got so many to get in. And when you think about Cliff, well, who could follow the great Cliff himself? Well, probably, maybe Genesis. Enjoy.

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1: Ooh, I love Dickie. I love Dickie. Dickie Art.
2: Now you listen here. He's not the Messiah. He's a very naughty boy. Now go away.

0: Thank you. Thank you, thank you, thank you.
1: An absolute corker there. All I've got to do is act naturally, and that was the man himself, if you didn't recognise it, from the Ringo Starr All-Star Band, and that was Ringo himself. Song was again Lennon and McCartney, and that appeared on the Help album. Didn't actually appear in the film, because obviously, you know, they got so many tracks in the film, and then they realised they've got to do a few more tracks to make it into a proper album. Right, now we're off to the piano room with Paul Heaton and Jackie Abbott, and this is a reworking of an old classic track. Sit back and enjoy.
2: I say, chaps, what's this record? It's an absolute corker.

you have in there Paul Heaton and Jackie Abbott. They also appeared in concert as well as the House Martins. So we've got this particular track here from the House Martins, again another live track, and this particular song, Happy Hour, was also a great success. Went down very well at the his whole performance was given a big thumbs up at Glastonbury this year. And this particular song, well, didn't have Jackie Abbott with him. He had another young lady, which I should know her name, but I don't. And then also he had Fatboy Slim with him as well, better known as Norman Cook, who was also an original member of the House Martins. So an absolute classic here by the House Martins. As I say, sit back and enjoy. You should be enjoying all of these tracks here on Mike Cliff's Radio Midweek Music Show with me, Dickie Hart.

It is written by Paul Smith and Colin Varrell, and the book contains 120-page publication. It is being launched at the Deal Museum, which is 22 St George's Road, Deal, CT14 6BA, on Saturday the 20th of July between 1pm and 4pm. The book will cost £10 and all proceeds are being donated to the Friends of Deal Hospital. So be there on Saturday between 1 and 4 at Deal Museum for this launch of his wonderful book, The History of Medical Care in Deal and Walmer, 120 pages of glorious history written by Paul Smith and Colin Varrell. Be there. Remember, £10 and all donations go to Friends of Deal Hospital. There you are. So get yourself down to Deal Museum there for the book launch there. £10, that's all it is. It's not a great deal of money, is it? All that is a cup of coffee and a cake in a certain well-known coffee shop. That's all it is. And I say the money goes to the Friends of the Hospital, and it's going to a very, very worthy cause. Now, we're off to Nebworth. Elton John, and I'm not quite sure what he's going to play. He sort of goes all around the houses before he actually starts. Sit back and enjoy Elton John at his best.

very warm it is up here. Elton Wright, he was a very warm day that particular concert there. And you can still find it on YouTube, the complete concert. In fact, we've had it on here more than one occasion on White Cliffs Radio. Might even have it again this Friday, because it's every Friday night between 9 and 11 we have the In Concert, where we play a concert in its entirety. Not quite sure who this week's concert is going to be. I don't know, but might even be. And repeating the Nebworth concert. Right, so now we're off to the Royal Albert Hall, Concert for George, the tribute to George Harrison. Paul McCartney's going to make his first contribution to the particular show. And if you'd actually sort of say, well, name me some George Harrison songs, I guarantee if you ask people to name three songs, this would definitely be in that three. Enjoy. Paul McCartney and the rest of the collective members of the tribute orchestra. Enjoy.

0: There we go, that is Paul McCartney and Something, and that was who was in the, I said, oh, it's actually a band, wasn't it? Let's go through it. Billy Preston was there, Ringo Starr was there, Jeff Lynne was there, also Tom Petty was there, Clapton as well, Danny Harrison, Georgie's son, was also there. The Pythons were there as well, with the special guest Tom Hanks. And I'm probably going to miss out so many other people. It really was the great and the good of the music industry paying tribute to the great man himself. Oh, now we're off to Sheffield. We're off with Queen, but they've fronted not by Freddie Mercury, but by Paul Rodgers. And Paul Rodgers always was part of Bad Company. He was part of Free. So naturally, they put a few songs in there by Bad Company and by Free. So enjoy the Paul Rodgers' version of All Right Now. Well, in fact, I shouldn't say that. In fact, I should really just say, Paul, introduce the song. Tell us what you're going to play.
1: Now, when I wrote the lyrics to this next song, well, it was all right then, and it's all right now.

0: God bless you, you're sing good, Sheffield. Oh, yeah.
1: Well, there we go. That was Paul Rodgers and Queen, and All Right Now. In the words of Johnny Cash, have we or not had a ball here tonight? We certainly have. And it's been my pleasure to sit here for the past 2 hours playing your type of music. And the people we played here tonight is too numerous for me to remember. I mean, I can't even remember what I had before I started the show. What did I have for breakfast? It's terrible, terrible, terrible. Right, but it's been an absolute corker of a show tonight. So we're going to take us up to the top of the hour. We'll have the wonderful Take That and Patience. This is Dickie Yard saying goodnight, au revoir, and God, I'll be back again sometime in the week. Cheers. Bye.

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2: 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Chris
3: 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Hi everybody, this is Jeff Hyman, your host for Somewhere in Time. I like to call my show Candy for the Ear and Food for the Brain because it's an hour of great music blended with the stories behind it. 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You never know what you're going to get. So join me every Thursday night at 5 p.m. right here on White Cliffs Radio.
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0: Greetings, music lovers. I hope you're feeling fit and well and looking forward to another 2 hours of great music here on the good old days. Big thank you to Roller Skating Hill for suggesting our Beatles opener this evening. Another track taken from the Hard Day's Night film soundtrack, If I Fell. Great music coming up, as I said. And as always, second track in, it's a rock and roll gem.
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2: They just get that little bit too excited towards the end, don't they? It's Freddie Bell and the Bell Boys and Giddy Up a Ding Dong, a song which I believe was covered by the wonderful, sensational Alex Harvey Band in the mid-1970s. Now, our next record was number one back on this day in 1959, probably long before most of you were even born, but I guarantee you'll all know it.
3: The UK number ones.

have to be honest with you, I think I prefer the 1986 version that they did with the Young Ones, Cliff Richard and the Young Ones, for Comet Relief back in 1986. And I'll never forget the bit where Vivian goes, "Ready when you are, Shaky." Still makes me laugh when I think about it now. Well, we have a theme running through our programme every week. We play three songs during the course of the programme with a theme related to it. Here's the first. Chin and Chapman composition from 1978. Huey Lewis and the News did a version of this as well. This is the original by Exile.

0: That is a cracking tune by Exile. I haven't even queued the next track up because did that song get some responses? By goodness gracious me, it certainly did. Roller Skating Hill got in touch and she said she loves that song. And then Tracy sent me a message. She says, Albert, you're getting a little bit fruity. It's only tea time, you know, playing Exile. Darren and I think that's a late night song. It's a great song to play any time of the day. And you know what they say, Tracy? The martini ad, anytime, any place, anywhere. Anyway, we shall quickly move on. Also, Sabutio Tim got in touch with regards to the theme. And of course, Sabutio Tim is very clever. He said, you have chosen a track by Exile called Kiss You All Over. So I'm going to have a little guess, he says, that the theme this week is to do with the name of groups in the title of songs. Well, you know, that would have been an absolutely brilliant theme to have. Unfortunately, I'm not that intelligent and I'm also not that inventive either. It isn't that. Tracy was very close with her idea of what the theme would be. Don't overthink it. It's a fairly easy one this week. But while you're thinking about that, I'm going to test your brain cells once again. The first of three quizzes this evening, and the first quiz is the One Inch Rock. We have the 5-4-3-2-1 coming up a little bit later on. And then in the second hour of the programme, our regular visit back to the 1980s with Blockbusters. But first of all, oh, this is so easy.
1: Baby, baby, baby!
0: I'm not even playing it twice. Of course, if you do know what that is, we would love to hear from you today. It's an email to albertontheradio@btinternet.com or, of course, get in touch on Facebook. Back to 1977 now.

0: Oh, I love that song. It's one that got under the radar. Times, of course, had a big number one with Miss Grace in 1974. That one, nowhere near as successful in 1976. I used to play it at the mobile discos back then. Rose Kane Hill just got in touch with me. She said, I've not heard this before. I can't believe it. She says, but what a great tune it is. Well, I'm pleased that you liked it. And if you didn't hear it before, well, you now know what it is. You can put it on your Spotify playlist or whatever you want to do. Great record. The Times and God's Gonna Punish You.
1: It's another one that got away.
2: Got away.
0: Maybe another one that some people have not heard of, but maybe some of you have. This didn't chart in the 1960s, like so many great Drifters songs. This is called I'll Take You Where the Music Plays.

I just love digging out those old Drifters tracks that were released as singles but never made it into the charts here in the UK. I'll Take You Where the Music's Playing, the title track from their 1965 LP. Now, you know, I'm getting a little bit soft with my competition, so I'll have to toughen it up a bit. The One Inch Rock, Johnny B. Goode got it. Dave, George Harrison, Evans got it. Tracy Wilson got it, listening to us with Darren. Roller Skating Hill, of course, Edison Lighthouse, and the Navy Boy as well, all correctly identifying that it was Come On, Feel the Noise by Slade. Well done. Yeah.

The group were the Union Gap featuring Gary Puckett, but he became so popular, later they became Gary Puckett featuring the Union Gap. Big number one single from 1968, of course, and Young Girl. Another suggestive tune, I don't know what's coming over me when I did the playlist. It was sheer coincidence, I assure you. Anyway, we are talking today on the show, and we haven't had time to mention this yet, but we're talking today about the sweets that you used to like when you were younger. I had some messages in our Facebook earlier this week, and Henrietta got in touch. She said, I used to love sherbet pips. Oh, gosh, I remember them. They couldn't help, but you'd pull a funny face when you were sucking on them. They were so sour, but thank you. I do remember them well. And then who was this? Dave got in touch. He said Blackjacks. And also Susan, she said Mojos. Well, both of those were a dentist delight, weren't they? They certainly ensured that we needed fillings, that is for sure. And then, who's this here? Let me have a look. Yeah, Robert. Robert got in touch and he said sour grapes. Now, I used to have sour grapes if my football team would lose, but I don't remember anything called sour grapes. But he also mentions golf balls as well. And of course, he doesn't mean the Spalding variety. He means those little bits of chewing gum, which were shaped and looked like a golf ball. Well, what I found about them, you sort of chewed on them for about 10 seconds and they were great. But then, all of a sudden, they suddenly lost all their taste. Anyway, that's my recollection. What about you? Come on, get in touch with me and let me know. What sweets did you like when you were younger? And more to the point, can you still get them and do you like them now? I look forward to hearing from you. Now, we know that Van McCoy was famous for the hustle in 1975. A couple of years later, he came back with something fairly similar. It was called The Shuffle.

and McCoy on the good old days and the shuffle, another big hit instrumental for him, this time 2 years after the hustle in 1977. Edison Lighthouse got in touch. She says, I remember licorice tablets. Me and my dad used to love those. I remember them as well. And she says you can still get them if you go to one of these old-time sweet shops. They still have them. Yeah, I've been in those places because one of my favourites from back in the day was called Spanish Gold, and it was like little strips of coconut-flavoured, I don't know what the word is, just coconut-flavoured stringy things, and they were great. But the new ones that they do in these old-time sweet shops, just not the same. Or was it me, maybe? Tastes have changed over time. And then Darren got in touch with me. He says, do you remember Hubba Bubba chewing gum? He said, that was a very 1970s thing. I do remember that, as well as Bazooka chewing gum, what you used to get a little cartoon in with them as well. And Ronnie got in touch and mentioned Bazooka chewing gum. The pair of them together were real jawbreakers. You just chewed and chewed and chewed on them. And sometimes, if we were feeling brave enough because they made great bubbles, we would then blow a bubble with the chewing gum. I unfortunately made the mistake once of blowing this bubble and it went too big, and then it popped, and guess what? Ended up all over my glasses. Got a great memory coming from Tracy after we've heard from Elton John. She's mentioned some cracking sweets from back in the day, and I love them all. Right now, though, back to 73. Saturday night is fighting night.

memories of sweets that you used to eat back in the day are coming in good and strong. You certainly can remember them. Elton John in the background from 1973, showing us that he could rock with the rest of the boys as well. Hits like Daniel, Rocket Man, and Your Song. We thought Elton was just a cool dude, but no, he came back rocking in 73 with Saturday Night's All Right for Fighting. Now, I did mention to you before this track that I had a message come through from Tracy. She mentioned Pacers. Do you remember Pacers? They were mint-flavoured opal fruits, which the modern generation called Starburst. Just like they call Snickers, when really it's a marathon. Anyway, don't get me started. But yeah, Pacers, I'd forgot all about them. And then she goes on to say Love Hearts with those little love messages on them. I know, I remember those as well. All the girls used to buy the Love Hearts. And if ever they offered you one, the lads used to think, are they giving us a secret message? The reality of it is that they weren't, but the Love Hearts were still nice to get. And she mentioned something else which I absolutely loved. And they were out when my kids were young as well. I don't know whether they're still out or not. And they were Refreshers. Brilliant. Do you remember Refreshers? I just had a couple more messages come through. We'll get back onto those after we've heard from our second song, which is a theme. And I think this one will definitely give it away. And I absolutely love this tune.

Oh, I've got to be honest with you, I love that song. I know it's a little bit corny, but it's so good. And of course, we all know good old Carly Simon there on lead vocals, Kissing With Confidence. Right, let me have a quick look from my piece. Oh, here we go. Raw Skating Hill got in touch. She said, I used to like buying PK chewing gum from the little machines on the front of the shops. I remember them well, and you won't believe this, dear listener, but I was round a car boot sale last year, and I saw a pack of PK chewing gum, which was from the 1970s, unopened, and it was 50p. Somebody said to me, did you buy it? I said, yeah, of course I did. And they said, did it still taste all right? Hang on a minute. I said, I didn't buy it to eat it, and I don't think I would from the 70s. But it just goes to show the sort of things that you can get from the booties. As well as PK chewing gum, she likes pineapple cubes and cola cubes as well.

Van Morrison from 1979 and Bright Side of the Road. We've heard from Eileen. Always nice to hear from Eileen. She said, I used to like coconut mushrooms. Apart from desiccated coconut on the top. Eileen, you're so intelligent. What is desiccated coconut? I've no idea. But she says, apart from desiccated coconut on the top, she's no idea what they were made of. I'm trying to think. I think it was like a little spongy thing, like a marshmallow, but I might be wrong. And she said the other day, her and her friends were talking about barley twists. Yeah, do you remember barley twists? When we were younger and we had a bit of a cold, our mums and dads or our grandparents would say, buy some barley twists, that'll get rid of your cold. I'm not sure if it ever did. She said that she also liked to go in the penny box at the sweet shops and she'd generally buy blackjacks from there. Thank you for that, Eileen. And we've got another one coming up very shortly. A great memory from John Owens, who's suggested some really good ones, some that I'd forgotten about. However, before that, I want you to get your pens and papers ready because in a few moments' time, well, a few minutes' time, actually, it's time for this. But before that, a little bit of class. 1971, never charted in the UK, the great Lou Reed on lead vocals, The Velvet Underground, and this is Sweet Jane.

It failed to chart in 1971, and they thought they'd release it after Lou Reed had a big hit with Walk on the Wild Side in 1973 as well, but sadly didn't make it again, so destined to be a one that got away for the Velvet Underground and Sweet Jane. Now, Johnny B. Goode has been in touch with us, coming up with some cracking memories. Let me have a look. He says, do you remember Old English Spangles? As far as I'm concerned, John, they were the only spangle worth sucking on. There were lots of other flavours, but you couldn't beat the Old English. He also mentions Penny Arrow Bars and Roller Skating Hill. Also mentioned them as well. But he mentioned ones that fizzed. I don't remember the fizzing ones. I remember the ones that used to stick to your teeth. And talking of sticking to your teeth, he mentioned Toffo. Ooh, they were another nightmare, another one that the dentists love you to buy. And if I remember rightly, I think they did mint Toffo as well as the original caramel-flavoured ones. John mentions Aztec bars and pear drops. I was never a fan of pear drops myself. And then he mentions something called a licorice Catherine wheel. It was where licorice was wrapped around one of those Bassett's 1001 sweets, which had the 1001 round the edges of them. You know, the Bassett's licorice, all sorts. And then the Catherine wheel was wrapped around it. So cracking memories there, John. Thank you for those. Right, let us now get to the point of the evening. It's the quiz that you all love to take part in, and it is, of course, the 5-4-3-2-1. And tonight, we're playing five tracks that were hits in 1976.

Well, we rolled up Interstate 44 like a rocket sled on rails. We tore up all of our swindle sheets and left them setting on the scales. By the time we hit that shy town, them bears was getting smart. They'd brought up some reinforcements from the Illinois National Guard.

0: I'm sure you'll agree with me. They were five great tracks from the summer of 1976, 50 years ago. I remember it like it was yesterday. How many of those tracks will you remember? And if you say, I know them all, well, why don't you get in touch with me? This is how you can do it. Follow our Facebook page. The Facebook page is called Albert Dean Remembers the Good Old Days. Then contact us via Messenger by just typing Albert Dean Remembers the Good Old Days in the Messenger search bar, and you can get in touch with me. Those of you who know me, of course, will be able to get in touch with us on WhatsApp. But pretty soon, we're going to have a new WhatsApp name for you to get in touch with. They're amending things a bit, for the better, I might add. So we look forward to that one coming up soon. And also, of course, we'd like you to join our email group. You can always send an email to us here with your answers. The email is albertontheradio@btinternet.com. And if you want me to, I'll add you to the distribution group so you get messages about the show as we go on each week. I'm sure that you'd look forward to those. We don't bombard you, honestly. We just send the odd message now and again, which updates you on different things about the programme and also to get your ideas about things as well. Now, let me have a think. Roller Skating Hill has just been back in touch and she mentioned something about cough candy. I'm just trying to get it loaded up on my phone. Let me have a look what she put. I think she called it, cough candy sticks. They were stone-coloured and they were really hot. Well, I don't remember those. I don't know whether you remember those. Maybe you do. But I do remember something called cough candy. And it was like, do you remember when you used to get the toffee in a tin and you used to break it up and it broke up in all different shapes and sizes? Well, the cough candy was like that, very much like that. So it was like fairly thick, slabby sort of thing, but it tasted really nice. And I'd forgot all about it, to be perfectly honest with you. And I'm going to have a think to myself. I'm thinking, I wonder if I can get some cough candy from somewhere. You never know. If it's anything like the cider ice lollies, the answer is no. The summer's nearly gone and I've still not managed to get any.
1: Picture the scene. It's 2 o'clock on Sunday morning. We fought our way in through the doors and up a short flight of stairs. We ventured up another short flight of stairs and through the double doors. We're here. This is the Wigan Casino, the start of an era.
0: A great tune for you now. It was a B-side of Footsie in 1976 when issued. The great Chuck Wood.

I always think it should have been a double A side rather than the B side, a great record in its own right. Chuck Wood and 7 Days Too Long, our Northern Soul track tonight, here on the Good Old Days programme. We've been talking about the sweets that you like, and you've been jogging your memories, that is for sure. Carol has just been in touch with us. She remembers what we called the 3D lucky bags. Well, what that means is 3D is three old pence, which equates to roughly 1.5 new pence after 1971. And you used to buy a lucky bag for three old pennies, and you'd open it up and you'd get certain things in there, some sweets, a little toy or whatever, and they'd just be so anticipatory by opening it and seeing what was in there. She also remembers rum and butter toffees, and something which I firmly believe, if Cadbury's brought this back, would be a surefire winner, and Carol thinks so too. We're talking about Bar 6. Now, that was the ultimate chocolate and confectionery sweet bar from the 1970s, no doubt about it. Well, we're staying in the 70s now for our final track in this first hour of the programme, a song which won Eurovision in 1972. Know what it is? It's a good one.

Aye, those were the days when Eurovision was really good, when the winners were songs that you remembered. And we remember that one from Vicky Leandros and Come What May. The winner of Eurovision in 1972 made number 2 here in the UK charts. Now, lots of you have been sending your answers in to the 54321, and everyone without exception has not got number 5. I can't remember what it was, but I'll have a look in a minute, because Sabutio Tim says that could be considered to be quite a spicy one. Well, we'll soon find out. Tracy said that she didn't know what it was, but she thought it was quite good. So let's have another quick listen to number 5 before we come back to it a little bit later on.

0: four.
1: I know where it is. And you know something, Sabutio Tim, you should know where it is, because it was something that we discussed a while ago on a program here when we were talking about records that had made it to number one. And I'll give you all a clue if you would like it. Basically, that track that's at number five, well, it was number one for a very short period of time. In fact, it was number one for 4 hours, because the British Market Research Bureau got it wrong. And it wasn't the bestseller after all. Johnny Walker announced it as the number one single on his lunchtime show on Radio 1. But it wasn't the number one. They miscalculated and it got taken off the number one spot. So it's got the record of being the shortest ever number one single. Huh. Interested? You're probably not.

0: It was number one back in this day. And a Radio Caroline jingle to go with it too. Number one back in this day in 1963. The Searchers and Sweets for My Sweet. Talking of sweets, we've been talking about them throughout the first hour of the programme. And Roller Skating Hill got in touch and reminded me of one sort of sweet that I really, really didn't like. Palmer Violets. Do you remember them? Not only were they small, they tasted horrible as well. But we all have ones that we like and ones that we don't.
1: There's something curious about this broadcast.
0: And right now, here on the good old days, like we do every single week, in the second hour of our programme, we have a chart backtrack. And this week, we're going back to the charts from this very week in 1971. So we've got four crackers playing for you today, and let's start off with this one from Greyhound.

0: It was a song recorded in the United States of America by Three Dog Night. Here in the UK, Greyhound gave it that reggae feel. And it became a top 10 hit, made number 6 in the charts. On its way down this week, though, at number 20, and Black and White. Tracy has just sent a message in, jogging my memory again. She said, do you remember Jelly Tots? Do I remember them? Of course I do. They were so popular, weren't they? I wonder if they're still around. And Tracy says she'd like to know if they're still around. You know, the thing is, with eating all these sweets, it's making me think, I would like to eat something after the show, but, you know, I really shouldn't. But I think a Star Bar, it's got its name on somewhere for me.
1: Tom Tom lived for all he could give. And he stood by his father's side. Then into his world came a sweet young girl, and he took her for his bride. He took her for his bride.

It's an odd mover at number 7 this week. I have to be honest with you, every time I hear a new world song, I always think to myself, they need a bit of a kickstart to give it a bit of oomph in it. But that was my favourite of theirs anyway. An odd mover at 7, as I say, with Tom Tom Turnaround. And at one place higher, going up 7 places this week, it's going to get as high as number 3. It really, honestly, should have been number 1. It's in the top 10 all-time favourites of mine from the 70s. Tony Orlando and Dawn, What Are You Doing Sunday?

They had number one singles with Not Three Times and Tie a Yellow Ribbon, but that one, What Are You Doing Sunday, just outshone them both and only made number three. Oh well, never mind. It'll always be number one to me, What Are You Doing Sunday by Tony Orlando and Dawn. Subutio Tim got in touch with me. He says that record, Tom Turnaround, the Sweet have done a version of it. Well, I tell you what, I bet that version of theirs may have had a bit more oomph in it than the New World one. I'm going to have to dig it out one week and play it as one of those Look What They Done To My Songmar tracks. Right, the chart was from this very week back in 1971, and we're going to have a chart backtrack, chart countdown. At number 10 up 4 places, it's a reissued double A-side for Elvis, Heartbreak Hotel and Hound Dog, and The Who were at number 9 with Won't Get Fooled Again.

Our former number one is at number eight, and Non-Mover. What a great record this was. Chirpy Chirpy Cheep Cheep by Middle of the Road. At number seven, another Non-Mover, New World and Tom Tom Turnaround. At number six, on its way to a high of number three, What Are You Doing Sunday by Dawn. And at number five, what a great song this is, In My Own Time by Family. And at number four, another gem, The Devil's Answer by Atomic Rooster.

top three time, down two places from last week's number one, Get It On by T-Rex, and non-mover this week at number two for the New Seekers and Never-Ending Song of Love. Which means we've got a brand new number one, and it's actually a number one which Tony Blackburn helped to get to the top of the charts. It's Diana Ross.

Yeah, the story goes that Tony Blackburn went to EMI's offices where Tamla Motown Records were housed, and he said, "You really must release this track as a single. I've been playing it on my show and it's been getting rave reviews." There were no plans to release it as a single, but they did eventually succumb to the pressure of Tony Blackburn, and the rest, as we say, is history. Dinah Ross there with her debut number one, "I'm Still Waiting." Russell has just been in touch with us, and he said his favourite sweet from back in the day, sherbet dips. Russell, let me tell you can still get them. And I like them. I mean, I haven't had a sherbet dip for ages, to be honest with you, but I used to have a lot of them. And I'm thinking to myself, you know what, I'm going to buy a sherbet dip. I'm going shopping tomorrow, so I think I'm going to get one, that is for sure. Thanks for jogging my memory, Russell, there, and thank you for tuning in. Right, one of our most popular features on the programme, and I've got a list going way ahead now, is 2x1. It's where you pick one artist, and then you pick two great songs by the artist, and we play them. And tonight, it's the turn of my good old friend, Sabutio Tim. I think you know what he's chosen.

I thought he was being a bit harsh there, suggesting that people hang the DJ. But two great songs, all the same. Big thanks to Sabuti O'Tim. What difference does it make? Song number one, followed by Panic, a hit single for the Smiths in 1986. And don't forget, if you've got a 2x1 suggestion, get in touch with me. Let me know and I'll add you to the list. Anyway, I'm going to give you a second bite of the cherry now.

Well, we rolled up Interstate 44 like a rocket sled on rails. We tore up all of our swindle sheets and left them setting on the scales. By the time we hit that shy town, them bears was getting smart. They'd brought up some reinforcements from the Illinois National Guard.

answers coming up before the end of the show. Assuming I remember, of course. We've had some good scores in already. If you've not got yours in yet, why not have a go now? Going back to 1980 now with a cracking disco tune from Viola Wills here on The Good Old Days.

0: A song originally recorded by Patience and Prudence back in the early 1960s. Viola Wills did a great disco version of that back in 1980.
1: You're on a trip to another mystery year, presented by Albert Dean.
0: Indeed, two songs, one news item, what's a year?

Elvis Presley, at one time known to millions as the King of Rock and Roll, has died suddenly at the age of 42. Presley was found unconscious at his home in Memphis, Tennessee. He died soon afterwards in hospital.

And the disco version of Black is Black by La Belle Epoque from 1977. That was the year. Roller Skating Hill knew the year. Edison Lighthouse did, as did Dave, George, Harrison, Evans and Russell as well. And of course, Sabutio Tim. Well done to all of you. The question is, how many of you identified our theme this week of three songs running through with a particular theme? Here's the third and final one.

Oh, that Phil Spector Wallace sound was something, wasn't it? 1963 there for the Crystals. And I think, if I'm not mistaken, it's Darlene Love who was on lead vocals for the Crystals, and Ronnie Spector was on lead vocals for the other popular group. And I forgot what their name is. Oh, never mind. It's getting on. Only 20 minutes left to go of the programme. And, well, you've still got to test your brains, haven't we? So one more time. That group was the Ronettes, by the way. It's just come back to me. It's time, everybody, to go back to the early 80s. We are now playing Blockbusters. And we're on the letter B. And your question tonight on Blockbusters is, what B is a male pig? So, do you know what B is a male pig? If you do, get in touch with me and let me know. Now, Dr. Hook had a hit single with this song, but the original was by Arthur Alexander, and we're playing it tonight here on The Good Old Days.

Oh, I like that. I prefer the original to the one by Dr. Hook. Arthur Alexander and Sharing the Night Together. Now, it's been a bit of a programme tonight because we've had songs like Sharing the Night Together, Kiss You All Over by EXO. I don't know what's going on. And the theme tonight, of course, on the three tracks that we played was Kissing. And well done to Johnny B. Good, Sabutio Tim, Edison Lighthouse, Roller Skating Hill and Tracy and anybody else who got it whose name I forgot to write down. Congratulations to you. And now, time to give you the answers to this.

0: 5.
1: At number 5, it's Manuel and his Music of the Mountains, which really was the Joe Loss Orchestra. And the song, by the way, was Rodrigo's Guitar Concerto. At number 4, what a tune, Billy Ocean, Love Really Hurts Without You.
2: Well, we rolled up Interstate 44.
1: I love the film and I love this, but I do not like the version by DLT and Paul Burnett. You can't beat the original, Convoy by C.W. McCall.
2: Smart. They'd brought up some reinforcements from the Illinois National Guard.
1: Oh gosh, this takes me back to mobile disco days. We packed the floor out everywhere we went with this. Frankie Valli and the Four Seasons, December 63. Oh, what a night. And the big disco song of 1976, Tina Charles. Of course, originally in 5,000 Volts, she went solo with a big number one, I Love to Love, But My Baby Just Loves to Dance. And it was all produced by the wonderful Bidu. Eight out of ten for Johnny B. Good, Sabutio Tim, Roller Skating Hill and Tracy. Maximums for Dave, George Harrison Evans and Edison Lighthouse. Well done. Let's take you back to 1980 now with the wonderful Stephen Strange, taken away from us far too early. Made great music during that early 80s electropop era, and this was one of his best. It's Fade to Grey here on The Good Old Days.

what a good record that is. Fade to Grey by Visage. And I got a little bit of time over, to be honest with you, so I thought I'm going to dig out a song which I think would go really well with that. And I was looking through my list and I came across this. I think this is a cracking tune from a similar era, and he's still touring now, the wonderful Howard Jones. And this is Hide and Seek.

0: our Johns and Hide and Seek. Now, earlier on, we played Blockbusters and Well Done, Tim Whelan, Tracy Wilson, Roller Skating Hill, and also Russell as well, for identifying that a male pig was a boar. Now, of course, this programme is the good old days, and we play music from the late 50s rock and roll era through to the early 1980s. But I'm going to finish with a song tonight, to be perfectly honest with you, which is a bit of an exception to the rule. I don't know whether you heard the sad news today of the death of Hayden Panettiere. Hayden Panettiere came to our attention as a cheerleader in Heroes, if you like, sci-fi. But most of us who listen to this programme remember her best for being Juliet Barnes in Nashville, and she played the character off to a T. She was brilliant. However, like so many young people before her, there were many things that got her attention, many things that caused her problems, and she sadly lost her life yesterday at the age of 36. Now, it takes me back to Nashville because, to be honest with you, there was a song in there which was done by Claire Bowen, who played the character Scarlett O'Connor. And it's a song that reflects about youth and the problems that people have sort of growing up and getting over some of the things that happened to them when they were young. So if you were one of those people who were very lucky and had a great childhood, you don't realise how lucky you were, because not everybody did. I'm trying to get this song to play. Here it comes. Oh, hang on, it's not coming. It's not playing. Now it might. Let's just see. As I say, it's our final song today here on the programme.
1: One, two, three.

0: White House?
1: Oh, sir, I'm terribly sorry. I can't put you through to President Carter.
2: Yes,
1: well,
2: Counselor of the
1: Purple Kingdom. You can't ever get put through to him when you call.
2: You call
1: when I'm trying
2: no.
1: to explain.
2: Moscow Kremlin.
1: And,
3: Hello?
1: Which I am talking about?
4: Hello?
1: Yeah,
4: so
1: I'm
4: talking
1: about the exchange. I'd like to talk to you about that it's very possible that you would call you instead. Where are you calling from, may I ask?
4: Einstein, go.

Hi, and thank you for joining me for today's episode of One Hit Wonders with me, Gord Cooper. Today, we are going to do an 80s special. Excuse me, clear my throat. That's always the way. The second you open the microphone, you can guarantee you're going to get a frog in the throat. Yes, 80s special of One Hit Wonders. While UK One Hit Wonders, should I say, because we get listeners from all over the world. And I quite often get emails saying, well, they weren't a One Hit Wonder. And I say, yes, they were in the UK. They may not have been in other countries, but in the UK, they were known for having really one hit. They may have released a few other singles that never really sort of did anything in the charts, but they were basically known for one hit. And start off today's show was Landscape with Einstein a Go-Go. I'm going to get myself a cup of tea because obviously at this moment in time my talking skills are very limited. While I'm doing that, you can have a little listen to this one from Natasha.

Leon Haywood with Don't Push It, Don't Force It. Before that, Levette with the Casanova. And then Natasha with Eco Eco, which is also a big hit, if I remember rightly, for the Bell Stars. But they weren't one-hit wonders. And starting off today's show was Landscape with Einstein A Go-Go. Coming up next, we're going to have... Oh, yes, let's do this one. This is the Time Lords.

I think that last song just proves the point that just because your father may be a huge superstar, that your children aren't necessarily going to be as good as they are. Ziggy Marley and the Melody Makers, son of Bob Marley, of course, only became a one-hit wonder with Tomorrow People. Before that, also, Stephen Dennis. What is it with actors who suddenly think that just because they're good actors, they are instantly good singers as well? The amount of actors who put out pop music and then become one-hit wonders is huge. Stephen Dennis from Neighbours, I think it was, or Home and Away, one or the other, with Don't It Make You Feel Good. And then the Time Lords with their sort of remix or mix of Doctor Who with Doctor in the TARDIS.

0: Is Vic there?
1: Hello.
0: Is Vic there? Is Vic there? Is Vic there?

A little bit of new wave from Department S and Is Vic There. It brings us more or less to the halfway stage of today's show. The show, of course, being One Hit Wonders with me, Gord Cooper, doing an 80s special. We do quite a lot of the specials. We do 80s specials, 70s specials, 90s specials, and then we interdisperse them in between the sort of the normal shows, which covers all decades. Because I don't like you to get busy. I like, not busy, bored rather. I like to keep you on your toes. So you're never quite sure what the next show is going to be. But as I mentioned earlier about Stephen Dennis, the actor, another couple of actors, Paul Medford and Letitia Dean from EastEnders, with their one hit, Something Out of Nothing. And then Barbara Jones doing a cover, a reggae cover of Just When I Needed You Most, which was a hit in the 70s for Randy Van Warmer, who was also a one-hit wonder with it. You would like to think if you want to make a pop career, you wouldn't choose a song that was just the solo hit for one artist, would you? Anyway, this is A Little Bit of Cuddly Toy.

panic mode on because I realise that I've got 15 minutes left of the show to do and I've only got about 9 minutes of music. So I'm going to have to delve into the folders to get a couple more tracks out. You've just heard Nick Straker with A Walk in the Park, Kioma with Lambada, and then Roachford with Cuddly Toy. While I'm delving into that folder, you can listen to this one from Rockstar.

That's it, Men Without Hats and the Safety Dance brings us to the end of today's show. The show, of course, being One Hit Wonders with me, Gord Cooper. Before that, we had Robbie Robertson with Somewhere Down the Crazy River and Hey You, the Rocksteady Crew, by the Rocksteady Crew, of course. I'm going to finish off with Opus with Life is Life, but hopefully you've enjoyed the show enough to join me same time, same place, same channel next week. But as always, thank you for listening and see you all again soon. Bye for now.

Vinyl Impressions Music Radio Show with myself, Martin Brown. Welcome along today. Yes, it's across the decades. What better way to start than Eddie Cochran, Three Steps to Heaven from the 1950s. And we've got some requests in. I thought, well, let's do them straight away. And very special shout-outs and song dedications from our wonderful Vinyl Impressions listeners. Hey, that's you. I always say this is a show that's as much yours as it is mine, so it's an honour to share these musical memories with you. First up, a big hello to Brandon. Now, he's listening in from Lingfield, Surrey. Brandon, I've heard you're a big fan of the show, and I truly appreciate you tuning in, I really do. And this next track is just for you, a real classic from PhD, Polyphemus Hymus and Diamond, I believe. And here's I Won't Let You Down. Thanks for being a part of the Vinyl Impressions family.

What a vocal talent. That's Jim Diamond with PhD, I Won't Let You Down. Now, I want to send out a heartfelt mention to Steve in Chichester, West Sussex. Steve's been dealing with some tough news lately. The local council has unfortunately axed the book a bus route that he loved working on. That's a good one. Book a bus route, like that. Steve, we're thinking of you, and I know how much you loved being a part of that service. Let's lift the mood a little bit, at least with one of the UB40 greatest. We're going to play this just for you, Red Red Wine, and our bus service in our area here in the UK is called More, M-O-R-E. So we're going to play more of this song by giving you the full length vinyl version from the original album from UB40. So best of luck for your future anyway, Steve. Let's hope we can cheer you up with this.

From the album Labour of Love, UB40, Red Red Wine. And finally, a request in our little request section of Across the Decades. This is for Tim Jackson in Falpham, Bognor Regis. Tim, thanks for listening and supporting the show. Here's a fantastic track that soars as high as the title suggests. John Miles with High Fly. Enjoy it, my friend.

Yeah, two of those requests I haven't played for absolutely years. PhD and that one from John Miles, High Fly. Keep those dedications coming. I love hearing from you all, whether it's a memory, a milestone, or just a song that takes you back. You know where to find me. This is Vinyl Impressions. I'm Martin, spinning the records that matter for you, as they used to say. Vinylimpressions.club/request. And if we get enough, we can make a whole show of this. That's www.vinylimpressions.club/request. And just fill out the form there. In fact, contact me on the contact form on that site for anything that you'd like to talk about vinyl music-wise. It will be great.

0: Yeah, the stock Aiken and Waterman version, I imagine, of Love on a Mountaintop, Golden Oldie Made New. And that was Sunita. And coming up now on Across the Decades, something from, well, it's a real soul tune, from the Motown collection, The Temptations, Ball of Confusion.
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0: hole was not right in the middle of the record. I could tell that. Fiddler's Dram and the day trip to Bangor. Didn't we have a lovely time, it says in brackets. And before that, Bill Withers and We All Love. The Lovely Day. Right, now then, very late 70s, T-Rex, we're going across the decades, of course, here's Jason, Be Sad.
1: Jason!

Mark Bolan, T-Rex, and Jason B. Sad, late 70s, and unfortunately left us in 77 and is looking down with a smile on his face as his music continues to be played.

Very talented group of girls there. That's What the Hell Just Happened, Remember Monday. Probably not the best song they've ever done, but they've certainly know how to sing and perform and present their act in front of a large audiences, as they did back in May of 2025, when that was our entry from the UK for the Eurovision Song Contest. And we'll be hearing a lot of them, I know. Right, this is Lola Young, this is Messy, and Across the Decades We Go.

On the Vinyl Impressions, Lola Young, Messy, Olivia Dean, that's a Dive, and you just heard Mary Spender, You Can Have Chicago. We've got to finish now. We started with the 50s, we'll end with the 50s. Another Eddie Cochran cracking tune, Cherished Memories, and I hope it has been for you today on the Vinyl Impressions as we went across the decade. Something different next time, something different every time on the Vinyl Impressions. Martin Brown signing off. See you next time. Bye for now. Ooh, bah, bah, bah.

0: Hello? Are you ready?
1: Yes.
0: Then we'll begin.
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My Kookajoo by Alvin Sardust, in brackets, real name Shane Fenton. In fact, I saw him this week on a quiz about the 70s, and he was doing one of these road safety videos. Well, adverts as it was, not videos, it wasn't a video in those days, it was an advert. And he was telling these children they got to look both ways before they crossed the road, looking very menacing there in his leather gear and his leather glove on just the one hand. Right, so what is it? Well, it's Now That's What I Call Music, and today it's the subject is massive number one hits. The other week we did Legends, now it's massive number one hits. So that was Alvin there in 1974. Now we're going to move to 1977, and I'm not quite sure how many hits these people had, these couple of young girls, but they were very attractive, sort of song that you heard in Spain, and it all then became sort of a hit over the summer, and that is Baccarat and Yes Sir I Can Boogie, and we're moving right up to 1977.

Hi, Steve James here. Join me in my Blues Cafe, the show for blues lovers here on White Cliffs Radio, every Saturday at 8 p.m. for probably the best blues around. See you there.

Wow, that Ricky Martin there and Living La Vida Loca. Heard that a few years ago. We went to Maastricht and saw the magnificent André Rieu and his Strauss Orchestra live there in the square in Maastricht. And Ricky Martin guested on that one, and he did that particular song there with André Rieu. Went on for about 10 minutes. Audience participation was absolutely guaranteed. Wonderful. Right, so we're moving on. Now I've got a couple of tracks here from 1974. We've got one here by Ron and Russ. Now, not Ron and Reggie. Now, it's not the Grey Twins. It's the Mayo Twins. And that is Sparks. And this town ain't big enough for the both of us. But first, another classic from 1974. I'm not even going to introduce it. I'm just going to say The Sweet. You can work out precisely what they're going to play. Enjoy.

0: Hi, I'm Jeff Dorsett. Just popped in to tell you about my show, A Kick Up the 80s. 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So from Bruce Springsteen to Ultravox, Madonna to Guns N' Roses, A-ha to ABC, it's all here. 10 a.m. on Saturdays and 4 p.m. Thursdays on Whitecliffs Radio, the home of the East Kent Riviera.
1: Ooh, I love Dickie. I love Dickie. Dickie Art
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1: Zee.

the town ain't big enough for the both of us. How many a time we've said that. And hard to believe it here, sort of 50 years on, that old Russ and Ron and Russ there, always want to call them Ron and Reggie, they are still going strong and still performing in America, though I have no idea what they're producing. But obviously, they're still producing songs that are good enough to do live performances. Right, brushing that aside, now we're going to go a couple of tracks. We're going to move up to the 80s here, 1980 and 1984. The second track I'm going to play is, it's criminal. It only got to reach number two in the charts, but it was a massive hit. It really should have been number one. And the record that kept it off the top of the charts, well, it's probably one of the worst records ever that has been ever made. And I'll tell you about that a little bit later. But first, we've got the collaboration between Chrissie Hynde and UB40, the song that was made more popular by Cher.

absolutely wonderful track there from the Ultrabox with Midgeol with the lead vocals there. And I'm not going to play all of it because I don't want to make you suffer as much as I'm going to suffer. But this is the track that kept Vienna off the number one slot for I don't know how many weeks. And this just stayed at number one forever and ever. A bit of a one-hit wonder. I would say sit back and enjoy, but well, perhaps you may have that sort of, I don't know, sadistic or masochistic kind of person, and you will enjoy it.

0: or another.
1: So now we know why Ultravox never got to number one with Vienna, and that was Joe Dolce and Shut Up Your Face. And he's still making a living out of singing that song. There was a story I saw not so long ago about Ultravox being in Australia quite recently, with Midgeor, and they said, do you know what, the restaurant that Joe Dolce owns is just around the corner, do you want to go and meet him? And Midgeor said, he's the last person in the world that I want to meet. I really do not have any interest in talking to that man, because they were quite bitter about their record not getting to number one. There you go, fully understandable. But coming up to date there, I can't, almost getting a nosebleed there. That was One Direction and One Way or Another from 2013. I think we're going back onto safer ground with me, and that's 1974. But after that, we've got the Queen and David Bowie. Have a ponder, what possibly track could there be a collaboration between Queen and David Bowie? But first, Mott the Hoople.

0: Could I have a phony bell parfait, please?
1: You want all the trimmings?
0: What?
1: Well, I mean, you want the vanilla, the strawberry, or what?
0: Vanilla.
1: You want the raspberry syrup?
0: Yes, please.
1: You want it to be chocolate, eh?
0: Oh, yes. I like all that.
1: Crush the nuts?
0: No, laryngitis.

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As so often of the day, short and sweet. Well, I got that totally wrong. I said we were going to stay in the 60s. I didn't realise that, by the way, that was by Sandy Shaw. That was actually written in the 70s and performed by Olivia Newton-John in 1974 at the Eurovision Song Contest. There you are. So we all learn something new every day. I'm Dickie Hart, this is Wycliffe Radio, and this is the B-52s.

There you are, that's the B-52s, and we're coming to the end of the show, and I'd like to say thank you very much for sitting with me and listening to me for the last hour playing your type of music here. And today's show has been Now That's What I Call Music, massive hits and number ones. Been a great selection of music here today, and thank you very much for all your comments that we get here on Whitecliffs Radio, and I'm glad that you enjoy our shows that we put out 24 hours a day, 7 days a week. I'll be back later in the week. I'm going back to my little box under the stairs where I'm going to sit there and contemplate the error of my ways for the next few days, and I'm going

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1: Hi, this is Chris Pitchford, and I'd love your company Tuesday afternoons right here on White Cliffs Radio for Solid Gold Sounds. 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

station with balls. Hello and welcome to my Blues Cafe with me, Steve James. I have a great hour of the blues lined up for you today. And if the blues is your thing, then you better stick around for the next hour. I have some great artists coming up. I've got Dina Washington, Martin McNeil, Sean Murphy, and the Ghost Town Blues Band, just to name a few. And my artists of the week this week are Robin Troer and Sari Shaw from their album Joyful Sky. So that all adds up to a lot of blues in 1 hour. So sit back with me, Steve James, and enjoy the ride. So to start the show today, I've got Dina Washington, who was actually born Ruth Lee Jones on August the 24th, 1924, and was an American singer and pianist. The song Backwater Blues is a blues and jazz standard. It was written by Bessie Smith and recorded by her and James P. Johnson on February the 17th, 1927. The song has been long associated with the Great Mississippi Flood of 1927. Contemporary reports indicate that the song was written in response to the flood that struck Nashville, Tennessee on Christmas Day, 1926. Dina released this tune in 1958. So here is Dina Washington with a song called Backwater Blues.

That was Dinah Washington there with a song called Backwater Blues. Martin McNeil is a guitarist, singer and harmonica player from Essex. Gigging extensively as a solo artist as well as fronting the band Bottleneck Blues, his CD Cat Squirrel showcases familiar tunes from Aretha Franklin's Chain of Fools and Ray Charles' Unchain My Heart. Also, he features songs like Nat King Cole's Route 66 and Peter Green's Albatross. But these are not simple covers. Martin puts his mark on them by reworking them for solo guitar, with the emphasis on the slide guitar. From Cat Squirrel by Martin McNeil, here's a great version of Chain of Fools.

0: That was Martin McNeil there with Chain of Fools. And what a great song that was. I really enjoyed that. So you're listening to the Blues Cafe with me, Steve James. And remember, if you'd like a request or a dedication, has to be blues though, then go to my website, stevejamesblues.com. There you'll find a request form. Just fill that in with the song you'd like to hear and the artist who's playing it, and I'll feature it in a future show with a shout out for you, of course. Also, if you're a blues artist that wants to contribute to the show, then again, go to my website, stevejamesblues.com. There you'll find an artist page. Just fill that in with how I can get some of your material and a bit about yourself, and I'll feature you on a future show. And one of the regular features on the show is Artist of the Week. And this week it's Robin Troer and Sari Shaw from their album called Joyful Sky. So Robin Troer returns with a stunningly smooth new album called Joyful Sky, featuring powerhouse vocalist Sari Shaw. Robin is always receptive to singers who can elevate his emotive guitar. The 78-year-old heard a quality in the smoky power of the acclaimed New Yorker Sari Shaw that made him want to tear down and rebuild his songcraft around her. Robin says, "I've worked with some great vocalists over the years, but Sari is dynamite. Just an absolute knockout. This album really pushed me, made me write in different keys and arrange songs for her voice. I went more down the R&B route this time because I knew she'd be great with that flavour. But the blues still underpins everything I do, and there's definitely elements from my 70s stuff in this album." Well, that certainly sounds exciting, doesn't it? And Joyful Sky, released on October the 27th, 2023. So let's hear from Sari Shaw.
1: This is Sari Shaw, and you're listening to Burn, my song from the album Joyful Sky with the legend Robin Troer.

Well, that was my Artists of the Week, Robin Trower and Sari Shaw, with a song called Burn. So more from them later on in the show. Sean Murphy was born May the 6th, 1948, and is an American blues and R&B singer-songwriter, best known for her powerhouse singing style. Her recording career started in 1971 with Motown Records. Murphy's career in vocals has been both as a band leader and a session singer, and she's sung, toured and recorded with some of the greats. In 1993, she became a full-time member of the Los Angeles band Little Feat. She stayed on for the next 15 years, recording and touring with them until 2009. From her Won't Stop Raining album, released in 2016 on Vision Wall Records, here is Sean Murphy with Spreading the News.

And that was Sean Murphy there with Spreading the News. Horns, harmonies and homegrown instruments combined with an energetic and roots-rich festival set make the Ghost Town Blues Band one of the must-see live bands on the festival scene today. With raunchy cigar box guitar licks and raspy Dr. John-like whiskey and gravel vocals. From their Dark Horse album, released in 2012 on Inside Sounds, here is the Ghost Town Blues Band with Good to Me.

to be me. That was the Ghost Town Blues Band there with a song called Good to Be Me. And you're listening to the Blues Cafe with me, Steve James. Time now for a regular feature that's in the show each week. It's the something old, something new, maybe borrowed, but always blue. Here we look at a blues tune recorded in the past and then the same song re-recorded more recently by a different artist. It's actually a feature in the show that I would like you to contribute to. So what about if you had an idea for the same song by two artists? Maybe the original, then a second version covered by a different artist. Then go to my website, stevejamesblues.com. There you'll find a request form. Just note down the name of the song and the two artists performing it, and I'll feature it in a future show, with a shout out for you, of course. The tune this week is called All Your Love. It's a blues standard written and recorded by Chicago blues guitarist Otis Rush in 1958. Of all of his compositions, it's probably the best known, with versions by several blues and other artists. The song was produced by Willie Dixon and features Rush on guitar and vocal, Dixon on bass, Ike Turner on second guitar, Little Brother Montgomery on piano, Howard Ashby and Jackie Benson on saxophones, and Billy Gales on drums. All Your Love was released in 1958 on Cobra Records. In 2010, Otis Rush's All Your Love was inducted into the Blues Foundation Hall of Fame. So here it is. This is Otis Rush with All Your Love.

That was Otis Rush there with All Your Love. So moving on. John Mayall first attempted this song in 1966 on the Blues Breakers album with Eric Clapton, and that was released on Decca Records. But for today, I've the same tune recorded at John Mayall's 70th birthday gig. So here is John Mayall with a live version of All Your Love, featuring Chris Barber, Mick Taylor, and Eric Clapton.

Well, there it was. That was John Mayall and the Blues Breakers there with a live version of All Your Love. Samuel John Lightnin' Hopkins was born March the 15th, 1912, and was an American country blues singer, songwriter, guitarist, and an occasional pianist from Centerville, Texas. Rolling Stone magazine ranked him number 71 on its list of the 100 greatest guitarists of all time. As a child, he was immersed in the sounds of the blues. He developed a deep appreciation for this music at the age of 8, when he met none other than Blind Lemon Jefferson at a church picnic in Buffalo, Texas. From the

She woke up one morning, sun was shining. Made her think we're back. And daddy began to laugh because that was the sunshine that he lacked. And boy, I'm telling you, it made me feel pretty good.

0: And that was Lightning Hopkins there with Grandma Told Grandpa. And you're listening to the Blues Cafe with me, Steve James. Time now, I think, for a second tune from my artists of the week, Robin Troer and Sari Shaw, from their Joyful Sky album. And I think I'll let Sari introduce the next song.
1: This is Sari Shore, and you're listening to I'll Be Moving On from the album Joyful Sky with Robin Troer.

And that was Robin Trower and Sari Shaw with I'll Be Moving On. And Robin Trower and Sari Shaw have been my Artists of the Week this week. And you're listening to The Blues Cafe with me, Steve James. Time now for a weekly feature called Joker in the Pack. Every week this is where I play a tune that's not necessarily blues. It's just a song that I love and I want to share with you. In fact, I got an email this week from Kev B in Wakefield, and he said, "Can I please request The Sound of Silence, a cover version by Brave Rival?" He says, "I played the Disturbed version a while ago," and I did indeed, and that was a great version. So The Sound of Silence by Brave Rival comes off of an EP called The Church Sessions. It's a 5-track acoustic EP released in July 2023, and it was recorded live at St Mary's Church in Portsmouth. So here is my Joker in the Pack this week. It's not blues, it's just a song that I love and I want to share with you. It's Brave Rival with their version of Sound of Silence.

Well, what a beautiful version of that song. That was Brave Rival there with The Sound of Silence. And that was my joker in the pack this week, a song that's not blues, it's just one that I love. And I wanted to share that one with you. But looking at the clock, I'm afraid I'm going to have to bring today's show to a close. My name's Steve James, and you've been listening to my Blues Cafe. So thank you for joining me for the last hour. It's been my pleasure to bring the blues to you. So have a great week and stay safe. And I'm going to catch you the same time, same place next week for some more great blues. And to play us out of the show today, I've got a great song. It's the Blues Brothers with Sweet Home Chicago. My name's Steve James, and I'll catch you very soon.

0: Now then, I know you're excited, but contain yourself, my children. It's time for Mick Capel's rose-coloured glasses.
1: Oh, hello. Come in. That wasn't difficult to find, was it?

Greetings, rose-coloured people, and welcome once again to Rose-Coloured Glasses on Mike Bliss Radio. I'm Mick Capewell, and for the next 3 hours, as always, I'll be your tour guide as we enter the Time Warp Machine, and we're going back to January 1970 in this particular show, which is the 617th Rose-Coloured Glasses for those keeping score, which is probably just me. And we're going to go through the issue of International Times that could be found wherever you could buy it if you knew. Back in January 1970, the newspaper of the underground. Back in the day, it had come a long way by January 1970 for its first faltering steps in 1966. It had changed a lot. By January 70, it was coming out fortnightly, and issue number 71 was to cover the period from January the 14th to the 28th. It cost 2 shillings in old money. And whereas the very early 1966-67 editions of International Times, or IT as everybody called it, just had passing mentions of music and had a John Peel column as well, which was then taken over by record shop owner and underground DJ Simon Stable. By early 70, it had got its own musical supplement. So we'll bypass all of the political rhetoric and the community services and head almost directly to the music pullout. But firstly, there is a Brighton survey on page 10. You know, places to go, university aid, where to get a squat, that kind of thing. But down at the bottom, it's got Brighton Rock, obviously. And apart from the occasional university or art college dance, the only place to see people like the Pink Floyd and such like is in the Brighton Dome. It's the only place big enough. But what about local talent? Well, of the Brighton bands, there are three who do, or are most likely, to amount to anything. They are The Fox, Samuel Prody, misspelled Purdy, by the way, and Success. Now, Success get slagged off quite badly here for one of their appearances at the Dome, and to be honest, I can't find anything else about Success. They certainly didn't seem to record anything. So instead, I'll play a track by both Fox and Samuel Prody. The Fox managed to issue one album, titled For Fox's Sake. But despite the title, it's a fantastic album, and from it, here are The Fox and Mr. Blank to kick things off.

0: throne. And use her toothbrush and spend some interesting hours.
1: Two Brighton bands and a third artiste who certainly wasn't from Brighton to start off this trip back to January 1970. First you heard The Fox with Mr. Blank, and then we had Mr. Make-Believe from Samuel Prody, from their one and only album as well. Finally you heard Captain Beefheart and his magic band, couldn't be anybody else really, from Trout Mask Replica, which gets reviewed here because most of the music section is in fact reviews of recent albums. Although, this isn't a review as such, it's just four paragraphs of prose offered up by someone called Pentel67. And it doesn't seem to have much meaning in this context. You know, the warm sun flickered invitingly through the thin cotton curtains, as it had done all summer, whilst Jane lay each morning between her always fresh sheets, wondering whether to get up now or later, etc., etc. Anyway, from Trout Mask Replica, you heard Sweet Sweet Bulbs, from Captain Beefheart. Moving on to more reviews, how about Raven with their self-titled album on Columbia label, on import in the UK of course. Sounds like a New York group, that big city sound, recorded at high levels throughout. It's a hard record, tough may be a better word, but certainly blues, but not as urban as blues can be. So from Raven, this one is called Green Mountain Dream.

Well, that was an epic. Mike Bloomfield with his mate Nick the Greek Gravenites and other friends as well, including Taj Mahal, live at Bill Graham's Fillmore West, a double album on the Columbia label, again imported into the UK where it obviously wasn't released at the time. A good time sound with Bloomfield reaching for impossibly high notes. And at the time, Mike Bloomfield was one of the world's most celebrated guitarists. Came to a sticky end about a decade later, but let's concentrate on his earlier career. He'd played with the Paul Butterfield Blues Band, of course, and also on Bob Dylan's Electric Records of 65-66, and with the Electric Flag. Fabulous guitarist, and Blues on a West Side, with its magnificent guitar, very sensitive and delicate, is the highlight of this live album, according to International Times reviewer. All 15 minutes of it, following on from Raven and Green Mountain Dream. You're going to hear quite a bit of music like that, you know, stretching out, trying to avoid cliches and the norm, and explore what the musicians could do within the framework of the music, or sometimes outside the framework as well. Cliches and conventions weren't on the shopping list for these guys. They weren't bothered about being commercial. They wanted to explore. And what's more, their audiences expected it of them. You know, the crowds listened in silence, in rapt attention. There was no woo-hooing and taking selfies and all that kind of stuff. No. But hey, this was over half a century ago. And I don't know about you, but I just can't believe it when I say that. But anyway, let's crack on, because I want to play as much music as I can, obviously. And here are Cat Mother and the All Night Newsboys from their album The Street Giveth and The Street Taketh Away. And apparently the good tracks are brilliant, but the bad tracks are very bad. That seems pretty logical. But from the album, here are Cat Mother and the rest of them. Can You Dance to It?

Disneyland has come to town. Everyone's dressed and standing around. Alice is wearing her sexiest gown, but she doesn't want you to look at her. Beautiful people are queuing to drown. They wait for the lifeguard to put on his crown, but he's up at the other end

make him dance. And forget about emancipation, it's all imagination. And you and I, we sit and puff. We know something's got to come to get us off our endless

The unmistakable voice of Kevin Ayers from his first solo album, Joy of a Toy, issued on the Harvest label. A bloke with a capacity for depth and warmth that he can translate into music and words in a unique and fitting manner that just avoids pretense, is what the review says. And apparently the best track on the album is the one that you heard, Song for Insane Times. And, well, if 1970 was insane times, then 2024 is exactly the same. Kevin Ayers, who follow him on from Cat Mother and the All Night Newsboys, and Can You Dance to It? Well, some of it you can, some of it you can't. Here's one that you probably can, and it comes from Joe Cocker, whose second solo album is reviewed here, self-titled effort, the one with Delta Lady on it. And it explodes with funk, particularly on the aforementioned Delta Lady, and also Lordy Miss Claudie. So let's give a listen to that one.

My funky music from the cusp of the 60s and 70s. Firstly, Joe Cocker, Lordy Miss Claudie. Then it was Nick Gravanites again. Nick the Greek, his second appearance on the show already. Wonder what happened to him. I'm presuming that people thought he was going to be a big star, but I think Cult Hero is probably the level he attained. He was around for a long time, adding quality to other people's albums and groups, like Paul Butterfield, Electric Flag, Mike Bloomfield, etc., etc. But he'd got his own album called My Labours on Columbia, and from it you heard one called Killing My Love. And finally it was Dan Hicks and his Hot Licks, as well member of the Charlatans, of course, and Dan's self-titled album was on Epic, imported into UK, produced by Bob Dylan's producer, Bob Johnston. It's a very nice album. I hope you like it as much as I do, says Miles, Barry Miles, the well-known scenester in the London Underground. And it is a very good album too. Milkshakin' Mama was the track that you heard. Dan Hicks and his Hot Licks. And this is Rose Coloured Glasses on Whitecliff Radio, the Pearl of the Kent Sidewaves, going through International Times, issue number 71, Underground Entertainment and News, for the second half of January 1970. Going through the music reviews and the music supplement to it. And next we're going to have Rare Bird from their self-titled album, their debut LP on Charisma Records. Prog rock pioneers with two keyboard players and no lead guitarist. Had a big hit with Sympathy, a track from this album, which the reviewer here, a chap called Dave Williams, says it's a little disappointing, but one called Iceberg is the standout number, and Rare Bird are going to be one of the class underground groups, and a fine example to the knockers who claim that progressive music is just noise. So let's hear Iceberg.

0: got it.
1: Capewell's rose-colored glasses. Yes, I-

0: Thank you.
1: Your blues. John Lennon, of course, with the Plastic Ono Band, live version from the Toronto Rock and Roll Festival from late 69, and issued on the Live Peace in Toronto album. Eric Clapton on lead guitar, Alan White, later of Yes, on drums there. Klaus Voormann, I think, was playing bass. Side one's mostly rock and roll and blues, and side two is Yoko Ono's screaming, so I know which side probably got played the most. Yes, indeed. Before Plastic Ono Band, it was Far Cry, with a self-titled album on the Vanguard label. Again, another import into the UK, with lead vocalist Jer Whiting moving through the words like a paranoid little Richard. Strange strangled notes emerging from his throat, as if he was giving birth to everyone separately. Hellhound is apparently the favourite track of the reviewer, who was Miles again. So I played that one for you. Far Cry and Hellhound. And Iceberg from Rare Bird started off that trio of top tunes from January 1970. Much more music to get through, so let's crack on with it. How about Fairport Convention? Their Legion Leaf album was out on Ireland. An epoch-defining album. The first British folk rock album, it was billed as. Most of the tracks rocked-up versions of traditional folk tunes, but there were a couple of Richard Thompson, Sandy Denny numbers, and here's one of my favourites. Well, it would be with the title of Crazy Man Michael, wouldn't it?

top of the music. With what kiss radio.

So much great music to start off the decade, 1970s. You just heard Fairport Convention, Crazy Man Michael from the Legion Leaf album, and that was followed by Area Code 615. Remember Stone Fox Chase, the theme tune to the Odd Grey Whistle success? That was Area Code 615. But I think that was on their second album, A Trip to the Country. Their debut LP, self-titled, is out on Polydor. And someone called Rosemary reviews it here. And she says she's completely and utterly addicted to the album. One of the happiest, freshest albums I've heard in a long time. And listen to Sudden Comfort and you'll see what I mean. So that's what you just heard. Sudden Comfort, Area Code 615. Finally, Steve Miller and his band, Brave New World, was the album. And, well, that's part of the shorts section, of which it would be easy to write far more, but often this has already been done elsewhere, and we don't get our records till late, and our press date is stupidly early. So, it's just one line or one little paragraph about lots and lots of albums, one of which is Brave New World. And from it, you heard Space Cowboy, a classic track from a classic album by a classic band. You can't get more classic than that. Next up in the shorts section, David Bowie with his self-titled LP, his second album, both of which had been titled David Bowie in the UK anyway. In America, it was titled Man of Words, Man of Music with a different cover. Now, when this was reissued in 1972 under the title Space Oddity, because it got the hit on, you see, it got the most pretentious, indecipherable sleeve notes I'd ever read when I bought it. And this one line here in International Times is almost as bad. Punctilious, but otherwise decisively insouciant, it says. Or not. While you're pondering that, here is David Bowie's Signet Committee.

Jody Grind from their album One Step On. That was a track called Little Messages. Band make good album, then promptly break up. 'Twas ever like this, says their one-line review in International Times of One Step On. And Jody Grind followed on from David Bowie and Signet Committee from his album, released late 69, early 70. Now let's get the acoustics out now for a couple of tracks from legendary British folk singers. We got Roy Harper coming.

coming up soon, but firstly is Ralph McTell from his new album on the Transatlantic label, My Side of Your Window, which is apparently a very interesting example of the subtle development possible in contemporary folk music. It certainly was. Ralph McTell, one of the most underrated folk artists, I think, despite Streets of London and all that stuff. Here he is now with a great song called Wait Until the Snow.

a beautiful, sensitive, amazingly recorded album. And the album in question was Flat, Baroque and Berserk by Roy Harper on the Harvest label. And the track you heard from it was How Does It Feel? Feels pretty good to me, Roy. And Roy followed from Ralph McTell with Wait Until the Snow from his My Side of Your Window album. According to the weather forecast, we've only got a couple of days to wait for more snow. We had a few flakes last week and more on the way. It were proper parky, I can tell you. So to warm you up, here are the Rolling Stones.

Light the lantern, swing it high. Over the place I'm set to die. Out of the mercy under the sun isn't the breach of a dead man's gun. And Mawala speaks to me like a table with three toes. Thanks, Paul.

A quartet set of contrasting cuts there, beginning with the Rolling Stones. Let It Bleed was their latest album, which is as good as their brilliant Beggar's Banquet. And there'll be more about it in the next issue, it says here. The track you heard was You Got the Silver. Now, on the album, Let It Bleed, Keith Richard takes the lead vocal, but there is an alternate version that you can find on various naughty releases, because I'm still not sure if it's been released officially, with Mick Jagger singing, but that's the one that I played, the Jagger vocal version of You Got the Silver. Following on was a bit more blues, this time from Creepy John Thomas, with a self-titled album on the RCA label. And what do International Times say? Not bad at all. Well, I suppose that sums it up. And the track that I played from Creepy John Thomas was Tripping Like a Dog and Rocking Like a Bitch. And once again, there's nothing else I can add to that. Now, moving on to something a bit more tuneful, it was Bread from their self-titled debut LP on Elektra, which apparently deserves a long review. Exceedingly well produced without overstepping the mark. Good American new wave pop, it says. Well, I suppose for 1970 it was new wave. But no, in all seriousness, the first Bread album, absolute masterpiece. You Can't Measure the Cost was the track that I played there. David Gates, Jimmy Griffin and Rob Royer with the original trio lineup of Bread. Finally, it was The End and Introspection, recorded in 1967, I think, or early 68, produced by Bill Wyman, who couldn't get anybody to release the album until the back end of 1969, so it sounded an anachronism by that time. Although, according to International Times, it was released ages ago with a much better cover in the USA. And Bill Wyman's group, Have a Fair Old Try. Well, I think it's better than fair. It's a great album, The End. And had it come out when it was intended to, when it was recorded, it probably would have made a far bigger splash. Introspection Part 1 was the track that you heard from The End. Here on Rose Coloured Glasses on Whitecliff Radio, going through the music section of International Times from January 1970. We'll turn the page and we find even more album releases, and here's three of them on the new Middle Earth label. Middle Earth being one of the London underground venues from 67-68, and it says in some ways Middle Earth is handicapped by not having an already established band under contract to give momentum to the rest of the material, but hopefully they may overcome this by breaking one of their new acts. I don't think it ever happened, but you're going to hear a track apiece from the first three Middle Earth releases. Starting with Arcadium and their album Breathe A While, a fairly pleasant record. Rather light sounds, lacking any real unique thing to attract the listener. Anyway, here are Arcadium and Poor Lady.

Far out, eh? That was the Wooden O from their album A Handful of Pleasant Delights. A really pleasant album, but more than that, I don't really feel like I know enough about the music to say, says the International Times reviewer, the one and only Mick Farren, the late great Mick Farren. And, well, the Wooden O, it's an instrumental album, and if you like recorders and things like that, then it will be pleasantly delightful. If you don't like recorders, well, we'll pass on, shall we? Sick Tune was the piece I played from Wooden O anyway. They followed on from Writing on the Wall and their Power of the Picts album. Scottish band that sound heavily influenced by Arthur Brown but lack the control or dynamics that Arthur and Vince Crane had so much together at their peak, says Mick Farren. The track I played from Writing on the Wall was Bogeyman. Arcadium and Poor Lady began that triple treat from the Middle Earth label. Coming towards the end of this week's January 1970 Rose Coloured Glasses, but I've still got about half a dozen tracks to play, some of which stretch out in style. But here's a couple from singer-songwriters with debut albums out. Although the first one, Gary Farr, was very experienced, having led his own band, the T-Bones, on the London R&B scene for several years. He changed his style, though, becoming an acoustic singer-songwriter. His album was called Take Something With You on the Marmalade label. So we'll have something from Gary Farr, and we'll follow that with Keith Christmas from his debut LP, Stimulus, released on the RCA label, on which he was backed by Mighty Baby. Now, they're reviewed together, and Farr has the edge. He has humour and flexibility that he knows how to control, as demonstrated by his track The Vicar and the Pope. So we'll play that first. Here's Gary Farr.

so much fantastic music around. I know I said it before, and probably in this show actually, but this is January 1970 for you. Firstly, you just heard Gary Farr, the Vicar and the Pope, from his Take Something With You album. He's an animal, and his reactions, spirits, humour, ideas and observations are all here. For those with an ear for basics. I don't expect that the record will sell in vast quantities, but it's a superb record. Certainly was. After Gary Farr, it was Keith Christmas from the Stimulus album, I Know You Can't Lose. One of many unknown singer-songwriters being given the opportunity to record their own album. The industry needs to gear itself up to promote these artists on a common level. And Keith has a fine record, nice songs, well played and sung. And Mighty Baby are a groove. They certainly were. Mighty Baby used to back loads of other artists as well as release their own stuff. Finally, it was the Bonzo Dog Band. Yes, indeed. Not much humour apparent on the track What Do You Do from their Canesham album, after which they promptly split up for a couple of years. Neil Innes song, of course. Not sure if Canesham gets a good review here, because once again, the reviewer seems to think he's much more important and witty than the band, so we'll leave it at that. And instead, move on to The Flock, American band who nowadays are remembered for probably two things. Firstly, that the violinist was Jerry Goodman, who became a member of the original Mahavishnu Orchestra with John McLaughlin, and also they played the Bath Festival in 1970, and they were on stage when Led Zeppelin's manager Peter Grant came onto the stage and virtually manhandled The Flock off so that Led Zeppelin would be playing when the sun went down. A very strategic time of day, you see, for the best effect. But according to the one-line review here, Flock's album is utterly magnificent, inspired American music, and here's a track from it called Clown.

Plenty of improvisation there. Firstly, The Flock with Clown from their self-titled album on the CBS label. Then it was Hardin and York, Eddie Hardin and Pete York. Both had been members of the Spencer Davis Group in their post-Steve Winwood era. And in fact, Pete York had been an original member, obviously. But when Spencer Davis and his band split up, Hardin and York stayed together as a duo. And they'd got an album out on the Bell label called Tomorrow Today. An absorbing album, full of insistent pop rock numbers. And Eddie Hardin is a really good organist, as Mountain of Sand well certifies. And that was the track that you just heard there. Hardin and York, Mountain of Sand. And unfortunately, I've only got time for one more track from International Times' January 1970 issue. And we're going Dutch. It's Golden Earring. Yes, 5 years before Radar Love, their only British hit, but 5 years after their first Dutch hit from 1964, which was Buddy Joe. So at that midpoint, they were getting into progressive music and psychedelia, and their latest album on Major Minor of all labels in the UK was 8 Miles High, and side two of which was a sidelong interpretation of the Byrds classic. So the songs on side one tend to get overshadowed by that. I'll try and put that right now, though. Here are Golden Earring with One Huge Road.

One Huge Road from Golden Earring and their album 8 Miles High, bringing to a close our visit back to January 1970, courtesy of International Times. Thanks very much indeed for listening, and I hope you enjoyed at least some of the music that you heard over the course of the last 3 hours, and that you're inspired to go and do some investigation of your own. And of course, don't forget all of our other fantastic shows here on Whitecliff Radio, the sound of the Southeast. So wherever you are, whatever you're doing, have a fantastic week. Stay warm, stay cool, mind how you go. And until we meet again, remember...

0: 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An acquired taste, perhaps.
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0: Now then, I know you're excited, but contain yourself, my children. It's time for Mick Capel's Rose-Coloured Glasses.
1: Hello. Come in. I wasn't difficult to find, was it?

0: Greetings, rose-coloured people, and welcome once again to Rose-Coloured Glasses on Mikeless Radio. I'm Mick Capewell.
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0: Hello and welcome back to The Dark Side of the Moon with yours truly, Gary Jackson, for another 2 hours of classic progressive rock, mainly but not exclusively from the 1969 to 74 era. In fact, we'll start this time round with a song that was given to Dave Edmunds by Bruce Springsteen around 1980, and it appeared on Dave's album DE7th. It was called From Small Things, Big Things Come. After this...
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We started off with Dave Edmunds, and from Big Things, from Small Things, Big Things Come, I should say. And we followed Dave with Circus, a band that recorded an album in 1969. Their most famous member was Mel Collins, the saxophonist, who went on to play with so many famous artists. Of course, covering the Beatles' Norwegian Wood. The history of that band goes back to 1961, when Philip Goodhand Tate formed a group called the Stormsville Shakers, and they later changed their name to Circus. As you can imagine, not much talking this week with this throat. All sorts of bugs going around up here on the dark side of the moon. So I'll just say this is Mike Oldfield, and a piece of music called Lake Constance.

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interesting album that was, Message from the Country by The Move. Particularly interesting because Jeff Lynne and Roy Wood were both in the band and contributing to that album. That was a song called Ella James. And before that, we heard Traffic and a song called Rock and Roll Stew. Now, with a song called Southern Accents, this is Tom Petty and the Heartbreakers.

Tom Petty and the Heartbreakers and Southern Accents. If you go into a collector's vinyl record shop these days, you are likely to find piles and piles of old albums by the Moody Blues. Not because people didn't like them, but because they just sold so many copies. They shifted them by the truckload between about 1968 and 73. Well, this is a song from the album A Question of Balance, a song called Minstrel's Song.

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3: There is no dark side of the moon, really. As a matter of fact, it's all dark.

minute, bitch. Listen, listen, listen. Listen. I didn't know you stayed up so late. Oh, you know, I just got home from a gig. And I saw you standing on the street. Hey, just let me move on up here. It's windowsill a little bit here. Yeah, so I got some, take some sherry, a drop of port. Yeah, I want you to come on in behind this door here. Oh, just move on up this, there's a letterbox in. Why don't we just go in your front room and we'll just sit down and sit and see. I'll just move on a little bit now. Yeah, I'll play this Muddy Waters record. You got

Wonderful track from the album Into the Music, Van Morrison, and a song called And the Healing Has Begun. And before that, we heard Yes from the album Going for the One, and a song called Parallels. Something a bit more modern now from David Gilmour from his solo album On an Island. And this is called This Heaven.

0: David Gilmour and This Heaven, taking us into the sloppy bit in the middle of the dark side of the moon.
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